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2: 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The way, the truth, and the light. 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
4: Clear sky overnight with a little bit of fog developing, windy as well, with gusts up to 50 kilometers an hour, low down to plus 5. Tomorrow, sunshine and fog lifting in the morning, a high of 22 degrees. Thursday, a pretty good chance we'll see some rain showers and a high of 20. Check out your current weather details, 7-day forecast and weather radar on the Janie King weather page at chvnradio.com and on the CHVN Radio app.
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1: Hi, this is Ben Lowell, and this is Back to the Bible Canada with Dr. John Neufeld. We continue our series today, Trusting God in Suffering. So turn in your Bibles to 1 Peter chapter 4, verse 1, as Dr. Neufeld brings us a message titled, Suffering and Our Sanctification.

When it comes to the matter of suffering and our sanctification, I can think of no more appropriate place to begin than by reading 1 Peter 4, verse 1. Since therefore Christ suffered in the flesh, arm yourselves with the same way of thinking, for whoever has suffered in the flesh has ceased from sin. Now that's quite a promise that suffering will bring us to a place where we will want to lay aside all of our sins. Now, before we ask ourselves how, I think it's appropriate to step back from that and point out something that should be obvious from what we've read. God deliberately brings suffering into the lives of his children for a purpose. He would not, and let me stress this, he would not allow our suffering to go on a second longer than is needed for our long-term good. Jesus, the Son of God, is called a man of sorrows and acquainted with grief. He is not unaware of what suffering feels like for us. Our sufferings have not come about because of the inattention of our God, nor does he express a desire to cause us any more grief than is absolutely necessary for our long-term good, as well as our growth into holiness. We need to meditate on the promise of Lamentation 3, verses 31 to 33. For the Lord will not cast off forever. For though he cause grief, he will have compassion according to the abundance of his steadfast love, for he does not afflict from his heart or grieve the children of men. You know, it's that last line that should catch our attention. He does not afflict from his heart. Other translations say, he does not willingly afflict. Now, that doesn't quite get at the thought that's being expressed here. I mean, the issue here is that God is not a sadist. He's a loving and a concerned father who does not cause grief out of a cavalier or uncaring attitude. He knows the burden that suffering will cause, and his heart is deeply moved by our plight. But notice verse 32. God says he is the one who has caused our suffering. He has deliberately brought a thorn into our lives, and we might plaintively look at him and wonder why. And it is to this question, that why would he bring this matter into my life? It's this question that I think we can answer today. But let me go back at the risk of redundancy and stress the matter. God is the one who brings the grief. He's also the one who is all-powerful that can end our suffering with a mere word. He looks upon our sorrow and pain, and because Jesus suffered so terribly himself, more than we ever will, he does not afflict us with a lack of concern. Indeed, the suffering he measures out is carefully measured out so that it will not break us. And as he afflicts us, he's concerned as a father is concerned. Indeed, the words of Jesus when he said that his burden is light and that his yoke is easy, it's still true even while at times it doesn't actually feel that way. But Paul also, even though he had suffered terribly, thought that the burden was light. He said it in 2 Corinthians 4:17. For this light momentary affliction is preparing for us an eternal weight of glory beyond all comparison. So notice the two things. Paul did, in the light of eternity, view his sufferings as light, that is, compared to the weight of the joy that lay before him. But the other thing, which is the theme of our study today, is that the sufferings were a preparation for the weight of glory. There it is. The sufferings were needed, for if they were taken away from us, the glory of what lies before us would be denied of us. Now, before we deal with this matter of how suffering contributes to our sanctification, let me stress this important truth. Our suffering is necessary. Our suffering has a purpose. Our suffering did not come in a random fashion, for it is God himself who has afflicted us. And he did not afflict us without a loving and gracious and concerned purpose. He brought it to us out of his wise eternal purposes. My dear brother and sister in Christ, until we grasp that introductory and central point, you'll never go through your suffering successfully. You'll thrash around in your suffering, sometimes feeling like a victim and other times boiling over with anger and still other times impatient that these sufferings might quickly pass you by and still other times even in denial as to the gravity of what you're facing. You have to embrace the truth that God loves you, and out of his love and in his providential dealings in your life, you're suffering what you are. And this is so, whether you're the author of your own sufferings or not. You know, the man or woman, you know, with a drinking problem ends up in an automobile accident and consequently is beset with major health problems. I mean, this is true if that's you. Yeah, it was your foolishness that brought about your sufferings. But even so, behind this
in which you're now dealing with the consequences of your foolishness, you must see beyond the foolishness of your decisions and see the eternal purpose of your God. You must do that, for if you do not, you will not see what God is accomplishing. But it's also true of sufferers who are not the authors of their suffering. You didn't cheat on your spouse, but yet your marriage is ending. You didn't drink and drive, and you even obeyed all the rules of the road, and it was a drunk driver that ran into you. You walked in the way of the Lord, and still the cancer was not withheld from your door. For you too, who are confused by what is happening to you, you also need to see the purpose in your suffering, and not only purpose, but the purpose of a wise and a loving God. Okay, that's the point, and it's not a minor one. And there's no reason to go forward until we embrace that truth. But once we have truly and emotionally and intellectually embraced the truth of that, we're ready to explore what God is up to. And when we're ready, we must go back to what Peter said in 1 Peter 4, verse 1. Since therefore Christ suffered in the flesh, arm yourselves with the same way of thinking, for whoever has suffered in the flesh has ceased from sin. God is interested in breaking our attachment from sin, and he's interested not because sin hurts him. God has no needs. Rather, sin hurts us. It dehumanizes us. It separates us from loved ones. It takes away our faith. It brings a rupture in our relationship with God. The results are pride and unbelief, and the very worst things that can happen to anyone are pride and unbelief. And so we say to God, I know that you're right. I can't afford to let sin remain in me. It's far more devastating than any physical or emotional suffering I might undergo. Oh, Lord, take sin from me. You know, it takes a bit to get there, don't you agree? Our old nature says, no, the most important thing is our prosperity and pleasure in this life. And we resist that this attachment to this world should be interrupted. But as we've already seen, it is God's determined will that we should grow in holiness. Well, what does suffering actually do so that we might look at our own sufferings and see purpose in it? So let me provide an example that might help. Imagine you have severe arthritis in your knee, so much so that you can scarcely walk. I mean, you're now using a cane or even crutches, or maybe you're already in a wheelchair. But then you're given a knee replacement surgery, and your healthcare provider tells you that what you have to do now, especially early on, you have to do all the exercises prescribed to you by your physiotherapist. But you might say, well, wow, but that's so painful, stretching my leg. It creates a great deal of pain. And walking and doing the exercises and faithfully carrying on while your leg is screaming to you saying, stop that. I am sad to say that there are people who can't see beyond the immediate pain. But unless those exercises are done early on, they're never going to be fully healed. But there are those who insist on doing all the exercises and bearing the pain, the regimen, all that stuff, and consequently, after some time, they're walking freely and pain-free. The suffering did its work, and later, they'll look back at those sufferings and be thankful they persevered in them. Now, in the example I've just given, it was important that the patient understand the reason that they were going through suffering, not just that they had to go through it. And that's not unlike us. It is important that we not only bear up and not collapse into despair, sinking ever deeper into a well of anguish, but that we believe that God is at work in us. But how? Go back to 1 Peter. We're going to get to chapter 4, verse 1, but let's start with the beginning of the book. 1 Peter 1, 3 to 9. Blessed be the God and Father of our Lord Jesus Christ. According to his great mercy, he has caused us to be born again to a living hope through the resurrection of Jesus Christ from the dead, to an inheritance that is imperishable, undefiled, and unfading, kept in heaven for you, who by God's power are being guarded through faith for a salvation ready to be revealed in the last time. Sounds great. In this you rejoice, though now for a little while, if necessary, you have been grieved by various trials, so that the tested genuineness of your faith, more precious than gold that perishes, though it is tested by fire, may be found to result in praise and glory and honor at the revelation of Jesus Christ. Though you have not seen him, you love him. Though you do not see him now, you believe in him and rejoice with joy that is inexpressible and filled with glory, obtaining the outcome of your faith, the salvation of your souls. You know, that's a mouthful. It's a wonderful mouthful. And when we come back, we're going to unpack that, and we will, I hope,
tackle our sufferings with purpose.

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1: Peter starts his book by giving all glory to God for our salvation. He, says Peter, caused us to be born again. Just like our physical birth, none of us are the cause of our own birth into this world. Even so, none of us are the cause of our new birth either. God caused that. He sent His Spirit, who is Himself God, to be born from above, born of the Spirit. We have been regenerated by His work and not ours. As we're going to see, the fact that God is the initiator of this is essential for us to see it. Now, this new birth was made possible, says Peter, through the resurrection of Jesus. And the meaning here is that we are united together with Christ in His resurrection. That's a part of a New Testament doctrine of union with Christ. So pay attention. This is important. In our conversion, all believers are united with Christ. And that means not only, as many of us understand this, that Christ is in us, and yeah, that is true, but it is also true that we are in Christ. We and Christ, our Savior, are united. I mean, think about marriage. That's an example. We became united to husband or wife. And that means, kind of like, you know what Ruth said, where you go, I will go. Where you lodge, I will lodge. Your people will be my people. And I might even add, your family is going to be my family. I mean, all of that. You know, most importantly, your God is my God. Your bank account is my bank account. Even your body and my body no longer belong to ourselves.

but to each other. We're united in everything. So it is with the believer. We are united with Christ. His death is our death. His resurrection is our resurrection. We have union with Christ. Now, trace Peter's line of thinking. Turns out that Christ's inheritance, his eternal inheritance, is our inheritance. I hope that got your attention. And Peter explains that. This inheritance is imperishable. It is guarded so that we can't lose it. It sounds great. And more, at the last time, this is at the end of the age, when Christ returns, we're going to get that inheritance, guaranteed. And then verse 9, in this you rejoice. Well, I guess so. I mean, once you understand this isn't a myth, but a reality, what else can you do but rejoice? And then Peter adds the thing that many of us have never been taught. He says, though for a little while, and please notice the words, a little while. Even though when we walk through it, we think it's a long while, but in terms of eternity, it is little. And Peter adds, for a little while, it is necessary. Now, a little grammar lesson. This is called, in Greek grammar, a first-class conditional statement. That essentially means, if the first part is true, that being that we are united with Christ, the second part is also true. It is necessary. It's absolutely necessary. It is necessary for your union with Christ to remain unbreakable. But, you know, what is it that's necessary? And Peter tells us. It is necessary that you be grieved by various trials. It's absolutely necessary, and God knows it, even while for some of us, it's a shock to our system. We thought it was necessary that we live happy, pain-free, untroubled, and luxurious lives, being as self-indulgent as we possibly can be. That

he says, by various trials. You know, a little bit of thought tells us that trials come in various forms. Yeah, and it's true that many of the early Christians, especially those, you know, Peter was writing to in this letter, they were undergoing the trials of persecution. Yeah, but that's just one kind of trial. Do you hear me? You lose your job. That's another kind of trial. You lose your health. You lose your friends. Or, as I have, I lost my wife due to cancer. That's a trial. And the scripture teaches me it was necessary. But for all of us, not just me, but all of us, it was necessary so that the tested genuineness of our faith may result in praise and glory and honor at the revelation of Jesus. Let me state that in my own words. God is determined that the faith I possess might be genuine and not a cheap knockoff. Look, both you and I, we know of people who claim to believe, but it appears to us at least they're not genuine. Perhaps it's for moral reasons. You know, the person claims faith, but they're actually an immoral person. Lots of people like that around. Or the person who claims faith and continues to be self-indulgent. Or the person who claims faith because it's convenient to do so at the time. Perhaps it gains some acceptance among their friends or makes them appear like a moral person. That's what they want. It helps them in business and in the business environment. Well, there are many kinds of fake faith. And you want a fake faith? Well, no, you don't. You want the real thing. Well, then, God says, it's necessary for you to suffer to ensure that your faith is genuine. Indeed, Peter even uses the words tested by fire. The fire burns all the impurities away, leaving you with only the genuine article. But how does suffering actually do that? I mean, remove all the impurities. I mean, that militate against us having genuine faith. Now, in 1 Peter, there is a call for believers to be holy and to put aside all sin. And with that, we come to chapter 4 of this book, where we started today. And I'll quote it again, 1 Peter 4, verse 1. Since, therefore, Christ suffered in the flesh, arm yourselves with the same way of thinking, for whoever has suffered in the flesh has ceased from sin. Now think of what we just read there. It's a promise. You're going to get holy, and God is going to take away any fake faith from you, and you're going to become a genuine man or woman of God, and you're going to get there through God's appointed means, which is suffering. And to be clear now, suffering isn't the only means. You know that. You know, I could talk about, you know, faithfulness to a fellowship of believers. That's a means to faith. I could talk about remaining in Scripture. I could talk about giving our lives in service, using our spiritual gifts to build others up. I could talk about nurturing a life of prayer. I mean, all of these are means that God uses to take away fake faith and give us genuine faith. But one of the essential tools that God uses is suffering in the flesh, just like Jesus did. Remember, yeah, of course you do. We're united with Christ, and if so, we're united in his suffering. But what of this matter of ceasing from sin, which implies becoming a genuinely holy individual through the means of suffering? How is suffering supposed to accomplish that? And just so that we don't make the mistake here, suffering doesn't produce that in everyone. In some, it produces bitterness or even a lack of holiness. But notice what Peter describes. Let's get back to verse 2. 1 Peter chapter 4, verse 2. So as to live for the rest of the time in the flesh, no longer for human passions, but for the will of God. Ah, so that's the goal. That we find that the attractions of the flesh no longer hold us, the passion for things displeasing to God lose their appeal to us. But even so, how does suffering do that? Well, we're going to have to follow Peter's line of reasoning, verses 3-5. For the time that is past suffices for doing what the Gentiles want to do. Living in sensuality, passions, drunkenness, orgies, drinking, parties, and lawless idolatry. With respect to this, they are surprised when you do not join them in the same flood of debauchery, and they malign you. But they will give account to him who is ready to judge the living and the dead. Now, we have in this list of vices all sorts of, you know, individual examples like, you know, drinking, parties, orgies, that kind of thing. Really wanton stuff. But please understand that the ancient Greek world out of which the New Testament comes, it was full of this kind of stuff. Indeed, it was even acceptable in many circles. But it's the first two words that Peter gives that sets the stage for all of the other specific examples that follow. The first word is sensuality. That is, the senses and what pleasures them is the point of focus for the individual. Their attention is always on the desires of the senses. That's what they think about. That's what they imagine. That's what their minds go back to. The second word Peter uses is the word passions. And a passion is an overwhelming desire, something that overcomes our will. We have the desire to do the will of God, but the passions overtake.

0: Acast. Now go to verse 7, and there Peter writes, the end of all things is at hand. Therefore, be self-controlled and sober-minded for the sake of your prayers. So self-control, that's the ability to control the impulses and the passions and the sensuality that we were warned about. Your faith can't be genuine unless you get a hold of that. And then the sober-mindedness, it means that we're able to think and act on the basis of a serious reflection of things that are. You can't be genuine without that. Well, what's the role of suffering in all of that? Well, a person who suffers not just suffers, but suffers in faith, knowing that God deemed it necessary, is the person who loses fascination with the world. That is, they've tasted the bitterness of the world. They know experientially how the desires of this world always end in disappointment and death. Everything in this world ends in death. Everything in this world is temporal. And the temporal now looks so unattractive to the person who suffers. And God uses suffering to burn away the dross and the impurities. And all that's left now is what's genuine. God knows it's going to be difficult, but he knows how necessary this is. And he who wants our long-term eternal good, who wants it out of his love for us, knows that this is needed. He doesn't bring it into our world with joy, but he brings it from a heart of love. So be encouraged. Your suffering, if you trust God, that will result in your sanctification. That's what you want more than any of the pleasures of this world.
1: Thanks, John. You know, I think it's true that when we're in the middle of suffering, we can be prone to get angry with God. How do I come to terms with that anger?
0: Yeah, I mean, I think we need to understand that the anger in the end is going to be an anger that things are not going our way. And one of the things that sanctification does, it allows us to say, not my will, but yours be done. We know that God looks for our long-term eternal good. And we also know that he has destined that we should walk through these difficult valleys to achieve that end. Our anger is we don't want to give up on the immediate. And that's what inspires so much of it.
1: Thanks so much, John. And remember to join us again tomorrow as we continue our series, Trusting God in Suffering, right here on Back to the Bible Canada, where we teach the Bible.

0: You know, our world can feel dark. 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
2: The carrier pigeon has landed. The results are in. Our grand panel of experts has unanimously agreed upon the winner of our latest Laugh Again Skunk Buster Award. Say what? Well, one of my books is called Laughing Matters. I tell a story in it called Who Put the Skunk in the Trunk of how a friend and I did this to our neighbor. Please do not try this at home or anywhere. But at some point, each of us finds that something has crawled into our lives that we wouldn't have chosen. So we love stories of people who have thrived despite those skunks. Today's Skunk Buster Award goes to Doug. Born the year after his father left home for another woman, Doug Nichols was raised by his mother and grandfather. A troublemaker, he received a high school diploma 6 months before his classmates. How? One day the principal said, "Doug, have I got a deal for you. You promised not to come back after Christmas, and I'll give you your diploma right now." Doug agreed. By the time he entered college, Doug was majoring in two subjects, women and alcohol. But one night, after returning to his dorm room drunk as, well, a skunk, a classmate filled him with coffee and told him how Jesus loved him. The coffee sobered Doug. The story changed his life. At 4:30 in the morning, Doug got on his knees and asked God to change him for good. For the first time in his life, Doug had a father. A year later, armed with a Bible he could barely read, Doug set out for Prairie Bible College in Canada. His poor reading and writing skills nearly did him in, but somehow he graduated and decided to spend his life telling others about Jesus. But his soiled past and poor marks caused 30 mission agencies to turn him down. 30. Finally, one called Operation Mobilization said yes. OM accepts anyone, says Doug. During 20 years in the Philippines, together with his Bible college sweetheart, Doug learned a new language, started churches, and founded a mission. Action International. Today, Action missionaries feed, clothe, and love thousands of street children around the world. They're on the front lines in the fight against AIDS in Africa. During a trip to India, Doug began to cough. Diagnosed with acute tuberculosis, he was sent to a sanitarium and surrounded by starving and dying patients. Sleepless, he noticed an old man trying to leave his bed, only to fall back, exhausted and crying. The stench from the man's bed the next morning brought loud insults from fellow patients. He had been unsuccessful in trying to get up and go to the restroom. Nurses roughly changed his bedding. One slapped him. Nichols watched as the old man curled up in a ball and wept. The next night, Doug awoke again. The old man was trying to get out of bed. Quickly, Doug lifted the frail patient and carried him to the bathroom, then back to bed. The old man smiled, then kissed Doug on the cheek. After that, everything changed. Doctors, nurses, hospital interns, and patients had seen his love. As they talked with him, he told them about Jesus. Several made the same decision he had made that coffee-soaked night in California. Doug told me that if they gave out most likely to fail awards in high school, he would have been first in line. And that's why he loves 1 Corinthians 1:27. God chose things the world considers foolish in order to shame those who think they are wise. God chose the weak things of the world to shame the strong. Today's Skunk Buster Prize winner still travels the world with his wife, Margaret. He has battled cancer for almost 30 years and is doing remarkably well. He likes to say, God can use anybody. Can you love a dear old man? Be kind to a neighbor? Let's bring hope to others today.
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1: Have you ever thought about how much of your life might be controlled by fear? Fear of being fired. Fear of losing a loved one. Fear of not being accepted. Today on Turning Point, Dr. David Jeremiah shares some insights on fear, written by a man who knew a thing or two about overcoming it. With a look at Psalm 34, here's David to introduce his message, How Do I Face My Fears?
2: Do you know that every human being on the planet shares one common predicament? We do not know the future. Fear is based on not knowing what might or will happen. Fear of the unknown. Living with God who knows everything is the first step toward living without fear. So we're going to learn how to rely on God during these two broadcasts as we study this incredible psalm. We're going to talk about how to face our fears. In this lesson, we have to learn appropriate resources and discover they come from God. He will help us overcome our fears. During this month, we're making available a very special resource to help you and to bless you and to nourish your soul. That's right, to nourish your soul. This book is based on the Psalms, and it's called Five Psalms for a Flourishing Life, 236 pages hardback.

0: others, and it's presented in such a beautiful way. You'll be proud to have it on the coffee table in your home. It will spark questions and open up conversations that will be helpful to you and others. So please be sure to ask for your copy of Five Psalms for a Flourishing Life when you send your gift to Turning Point during the month of May. Well, we're going to talk today about fear. Everybody has some fear in their life. What do we do about it? Where do we go for answers? Here's part one of How Do I Face My Fears?
1: I was interested to discover that Franklin Delano Roosevelt, who was born as an aristocrat to wealthy and influential parents, was brought up to believe that even though he was privileged, he should always take the responsibility of shouldering the help of the less fortunate. Some of you know the story of Roosevelt's life. He was very shy as a teenager, but when he was enrolled at Harvard University, there he contributed to campus life by his involvement in sports and the school newspaper. He was a distinguished public servant, having served as a state senator and an assistant secretary to the Navy, when in his life something happened that would strike terror and fear into the heart of any person. It was back before the polio vaccinations were so wonderfully protective of us in that disease. And during the days that followed in Roosevelt's life, he found himself sometimes at the very edge of despair and discouragement. But he was a very determined person, and just as he had overcome the fear of permanent disability, another fear entered his life. In his life story, there is a chapter about his working through an incredible phobia that because he was very immobile, he would be somehow caught in a building that was on fire and would not be able to get out. And almost every day of his life, he was plagued with this fear that something would happen and he would be trapped in a building and unable to get free from the ravages of the fire. Again, he wrestled with this day after day, and no one really gave much hope that he would accomplish much in his life. But 11 years after he was stricken and paralyzed with polio, Franklin Delano Roosevelt, man of fear, was sworn in as the 32nd president of the United States of America. The inaugural address that he gave upon his ascendancy to the presidency of our country was rather long, but only one phrase really has survived that we remember. It's in all of the great quote books, and you've probably said it yourself at least once in your lifetime, maybe not even knowing who originated the phrase. But it was Franklin Delano Roosevelt who first said in his inaugural address, "The only thing we have to fear is fear itself." He was a man who, in his physical realm, had conquered the ravages of fear. Today, you and I live in a very fearful world. What are you afraid of? Well, some of you have the job jitters. You're not sure if the pink slip isn't in next week's mail. You're not really sure what the constant tension of your workplace is going to produce, but it's produced in you already a sense of fear and Just foreboding when you get up in the morning about going to work. Some of you have business deals which are in the working, and you are afraid because if this one doesn't come through, it may be all over for your business career. Others of you have sons or daughters on drugs, or maybe you just found out they were sexually active, and that's quite a surprise that you weren't quite ready for. Some of you worry about losing the important accounts that could devastate your business career. I could go on and list fear after fear, and I'm sure that already I've touched on some that you may experience. A good friend of mine who is a songwriter and has written a lot of contemporary verse is a man by the name of Don Wurtson. He and I were classmates in seminary. In his little devotional book on the Psalms, he makes this statement right here at Psalm 34. He says, "The elusive monster of fear lurks in the shadows, waiting to claw my soul to shreds. As one prone to melancholia, I see its ugly face often when I'm struggling with the emotional stress of a difficult relationship, when I'm afraid failure is just around the corner, when success seems too hard to handle, and on days when free-floating anxiety is getting the best of me." Now think about that last phrase for a moment. free floating anxiety. Have you ever had the foreboding feeling that something is wrong and you feel afraid, but you don't know why? Well, he's identified it. Free floating anxiety just sort of descends on you on occasion, and it makes you afraid. Well, I want to tell you there's some good news from the scripture today. The psalm to which we have turned our attention is a psalm for people who struggle with fear. In fact, if you have your Bibles open to Psalm 34, you will notice that in the second verse, the psalmist makes a wonderful promise. If we will study this carefully, he tells us that there is something in this psalm that will help us. He says, "The humble shall hear of it and be glad." In other words, if we study this psalm carefully and we understand what is the truth of it, we can walk away from the experience renewed in our spirit and in our heart. Now, before I teach this psalm, I need to give you a little bit of the background. The psalms, like no other portion of the Word of God, often have what they call ascriptions. Those are little phrases that are written above the psalm that give it some historical background. And I want you to look down in your Bibles, and right underneath where it says Psalm 34, there's a little descriptive phrase. In the New King James Version of the scripture from which I am reading, it says this: "A psalm of David when he pretended madness before Abimelech, who drove him away and he

departed. If you wanted the historical background of Psalm 34, you would have to go back and read 1 Samuel 21 and 22. But since we don't have time to do that, let me tell you what you would find if you went back there. David was a fugitive. Among many other occupations, he was the first fugitive. Long before there was a fugitive on television, there was David the fugitive. And he was a fugitive because he had been successful. He had gone against a 9-foot, 6-inch giant, and in his own strength, powered by the Lord, he had taken out the giant and become overnight Israel's hero. When David came back from that battle, the women in Israel began to sing a song, and the lyrics of the song went like this: Saul has slain his thousands, and David his 10,000s. And the song went right to the top of the charts throughout all of Israel. Everywhere you went, people were singing that song. Well, David liked the song, but Saul wasn't into it that much because Saul already had the green sickness. He was a very jealous man. In fact, if you remember the story of David, it was through his jealous anger that David was introduced to the kingdom in the first place, because he was brought there to play on his harp and to sing in order to soothe the angry spirit of this wicked man. When Saul became enraged in his jealousy against David, he began to hunt him like you would hunt an animal. On one occasion, he amassed an army of 30,000 men just to go and find one fugitive. And he hunted David down in the wilderness and in the caves. So discouraged was David in his running from Saul that on one occasion he decided, if there's going to be any relief for me, I'm going to have to get creative. And in his moment of creativity, he decided that the one place that Saul would never look for him is if he went across the border into Philistia, the land of the enemies of Israel. But you see, David was tired and he was frustrated and he was filled with fatigue and he wasn't thinking very well. And he had forgotten that when he had killed Goliath, he had taken as a souvenir from Goliath's armor, Goliath's sword, and he had strapped it on his belt. It was a huge thing that almost hit the ground on David. But nonetheless, it was his souvenir of great victory. And off David went to the land of the Philistines, over the border into a little city called Gath. And if you know your Bible history, you know that Gath in Philistia was the place where Goliath was born. And he grew up in the city. So here comes David on the run, trying to get rid of the anxiety of being a fugitive, marching through the front doors of Gath with Goliath's sword strapped on his belt. And he wasn't there 5 minutes before everybody in the city knew who he was. They took him to the king. Oh, by the way, in the inscription, it says King Abimelech, and the king's name was Achish. And some of those people who have tried to find fault with the Bible say, here's a contradiction. But when they say that, they just tell you they haven't done their homework, because Abimelech is a word like Pharaoh. All of the kings were called Abimelechs, and Achish was his given name. He was Achish, the Abimelech of Philistia. And David was taken to Achish, and he stood before Achish. He didn't know what to do. He was a dead man. He knew it. Here was the guy who had killed the hero of the Philistines. So you know what he did? David feigned madness. He acted crazy. It says in the scripture, he drooled in his beard and he scrabbled on the door. It was the first plea of insanity in the Bible. You know, it's been going on ever since, but that's what he did. He pled insanity, and he was so crazy that Achish said, hey, I don't need him. Get him out of here. I got enough crazy people. I don't need another one. And so the scripture says David was banished from the presence of Achish, and he went down into the wilderness, and he holed up in a cave called the Cave of Adullam. And while he was in that cave, scared to death, afraid of his own shadow, David wrote the words of Psalm 34. I'll tell you what, if somebody's going to tell me how to get over fear, I would at least hope they've experienced it once or twice in their life. And I want to tell you that what David is writing in this psalm, he has some background
that gives credibility to his words. It was a time

intense loneliness and fear for David. He had been anointed king, but had never known one day of being king. He'd been abandoned by his own people as well as by his enemies. Here he was hiding in a cave, frustrated, discouraged, scared to death. And out of that experience, he produced these words. Now, I wish I had time to teach every verse in Psalm 34, but I don't. And since I don't, I want to grab hold of the truth that has to do with fear and see if we can't get some help for our own lives. I don't know what cave you're holed up in, but sooner or later, we all get to the cave, don't we? We get there discouraged and frustrated and wondering what's next and kind of afraid to think very far into the future. We reflect upon what's happened in the past week, and we really don't want to write it down because it's too painful. So David wants to encourage us, and what he tells us first of all in the beginning of this psalm, number one, is when you find yourself in the cave of fear and discouragement, when that free-floating anxiety descends upon your life, the first thing you need to do is to acknowledge the reliability of your God. Verses 1 through 3 could catch you off guard if you don't understand what David's doing. These are words that would find themselves in a song of great praise and exultation. Read them with me from your Bible or from the New Living Paraphrase. David writes, "I will bless the Lord at all times. His praise shall continually be in my mouth. My soul shall make its boast in the Lord. The humble shall hear of it and be glad. Oh, magnify the Lord with me and let us exalt his name together." Those are the words David wrote in the cave of fear and discouragement. And he wants us to understand that when we face the fears of our lives as Christian people, as believers in God, we must start with the realization that the God who is in charge of our lives is reliable, and that he is worthy of our praise in every situation, and that nothing that is happening to us has caught him by surprise. He is the Lord who is in charge. I've shared with you a couple of times the little word of the granddaughter of one of my good friends who said that the one word that is not in God's vocabulary is the word oops. And I never will forget that, because that really speaks reams to me. It reminds us that what goes on in our lives and the things that are happening to us that cause our fear are things which have been filtered through the hands of a God that we trust and that we love. And David says he began to deal with his fear by bringing before God his praise and adoration. Isaiah 61:3 speaks of this kind of exchange when it talks about exchanging the garment of joy for the spirit of heaviness. What David is saying is that when you begin to be fearful, if you are a believer in God, you should immediately turn your attention away from your fear, even if you have to force yourself to do it, and begin to look into the face of Almighty God and express your love and appreciation and your praise and your exaltation of the one who is in charge. Three times he says it in three different phrases. He says, "I will praise the Lord no matter what happens. I will constantly speak of his glories and grace. I will boast of his kindness to me." What we're prone to do when we get afraid, I know it well, is to go cover ourselves up, put the blanket over our head, and then in a fetal position, nurse our fears. Have you ever done that? Talk to yourself about how bad it is. Reflect on the awful options that are before you. Try to remember everybody else who had what you have who died. You know what I'm talking about? And oh, how the adversary of our souls loves to get us in that kind of a pity party, where we get our attention focused on ourselves and off the resource of our God. You say, "Well, what good is going to happen to me if I begin to praise and worship God?" I'll tell you what'll happen. It will make God big in your heart and in your mind, and all of a sudden the problem you have will get into perspective. Satan wants the problem to become everything. God wants himself to be everything and the problem in perspective to the Creator.

0: when I pray and worship God, sometimes even with tears coming down my face because there's a hurt I can't deal with, it is a wonderful thing to see the transformation that takes place within my spirit. As I worship and praise God, my problem doesn't go away, but all of a sudden I see it in perspective to the one who is in charge of everything, last I heard, in perspective to Almighty God. I want to take just a moment and think with you about that last little phrase that David wrote. He said, I will boast of his kindness to me. And I wrote down in my journal this week that it's interesting what we boast about. When you were at the last dinner party with your friends, what was it that occupied the attention of the group? And what did you talk about and what did you boast about? Someone has written that if you boast in your conversation about the great things you have done, then you are simply reflecting your own insecurity. Only by putting the spotlight on the Lord and focusing on Him do you really understand what it's like. And you know, I would like to start a new club, Boasting in the Lord Club. When we get together, just brag on Jesus. You know, so many good things are happening in our lives as individuals and in this church as a congregation. When we get together as God's people, we ought to boast on the Lord. We ought to brag on God. Instead of trying to lift ourselves up or worse, put somebody else down, David says one of the great therapies for fear and discouragement is to have yay God parties every time you get an opportunity. The next thing that he talks about in this psalm is very difficult for some of us. I think most of us, because we're spiritually intelligent, know the importance of acknowledging the reliability of God. We know that. That's in the scripture, and we don't have a hard time dealing with that. We may not always be obedient to it, but we know it's there. But the second thing David points out in the beginning of this psalm is that when you have to deal with the fear in your life, number two, you have to admit the reality of it. You have to admit the reality of your fear. Read verses 4 and 5 with me. I sought the Lord and he heard me and delivered me from all my fears. They looked to him and were radiant and their faces were not ashamed. Now please watch your Bibles carefully and let me tell you what is going on in these verses, because it isn't clear just reading it from the English version. The original language actually says, so their faces shall never be ashamed. And what the psalmist is doing in his poetic style is personifying his fears. And this is what the verse really says. He delivered me from all my fears. In looking to him, my fears were enlightened and their faces will never be ashamed. Or literally, I will never put a veil over the face of my fears. I will never try to hide them. What the psalmist is saying is that part of the process of dealing with fear is the willingness to acknowledge and admit that it's there. I don't like to acknowledge my weaknesses. I mean, I really struggle with that. I don't like to acknowledge them to Donna, not to my children. And I even don't, you know, it's kind of stupid when you get right down to it. I don't even like to tell God. And then I think, good night, Jeremiah. He knows everything. You know, he knows already, but I know that and I understand that up here, but I just have a hard time saying, God, I'm afraid, or God, I'm weak. In our fantasies, and you watch this, in our fantasies, we are always the ones who do the right thing. We are always the one who walks into a fearful situation and we're the strong ones. Isn't that the way you fantasize? Here's a whole group, everybody's coming unglued, and here you come. Boy, I'm telling you, Mr. Rock. And you walk in and you've got it all together and you give a little speech and in a few minutes everybody's calmed down and the whole thing's in control and you did it again, right? But it very seldom is that way. And while it might be true in our fantasies, it's not true in reality. And the bottom line, friends, is that all of us have moments where we are very much afraid. Strange things produce fear in us, but the fear is real. And the psalmist says we ought to acknowledge our fear before God. Now, let me tell you why I think that's important. I believe it's important because only the fearful and the weak and the helpless ever get the power of God in their lives.
1: You know, the Bible says that when we are weak, then He is strong. And all of us who serve Him have found that to be true in more than one situation. During sickness, when you can barely figure out how you're going to do what God has called you to do, you step forward and do it and discover that God is there empowering you to do what you cannot do in your own strength. It is true that the things that we feel are debilitating to us often provide the platform for God to work in our lives. Certainly that is true with the subject of fear. We'll have part two of that tomorrow. I hope you'll join us then. And let me remind you that Turning Point is going to Alaska in July. That's not very far from now. That's pretty close. In July, we'll be cruising the Inside Passage, visiting Icy Strait Point, Hubbard Glacier, Juneau, Ketchikan, and Victoria, and seeing the beautiful sights of Alaska. 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
1: 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His wife didn't laugh, but I did. 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And the point is this: no matter how bad things get, they are rarely as bad as they could be. 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
7: Clear sky overnight with a little bit of fog developing, windy as well, with gusts up to 50 kilometers an hour. Low down to +5. Tomorrow, sunshine and fog lifting in the morning. A high of 22 degrees. Thursday, a pretty good chance we'll see some rain showers and a high of 20. Check out your current weather details, 7-day forecast and weather radar on the Janie King weather page at chvnradio.com and on the CHVN radio app.
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8: For over a century, the clickety-clack sound of at first a typewriter, today a computer keyboard, hearing that meant someone else was hard at work. But now, with more and more AI tools, that's changing in a slightly annoying way.

The sound of typing is white noise for most of us, but in some office settings, those sounds are now being replaced with what people describe as a low murmur, almost a whisper, as workers speak to their computers through dictation apps, often giving verbal direction to an AI agent. The combo, so they say, is effective. Plus, those who like to walk and talk can now do so while still getting work done. New is not always better, though, and yet we shouldn't be afraid. As the hymn says, "Be still, my soul. Your God will undertake to guide the future as he has the past." Welcome to Haven today. I'm David Wolin, sharing the great story that's all about Jesus. And we're getting into a fascinating topic this week in a series called Spiritual Questions Gen Z is Asking. But first, of course, we have to know who we're talking about. Generation Z, or Gen Z, as we'll be referring to them, are those who, as of now in 2026, are between the ages of 14 and 29, so teens and 20s. And they are quite distinctly different from the generations who came before them. And perhaps more than previous generations, Gen Z has felt the disdain of older generations toward them. My guest today, Dr. Tanita Maddox, mentions in her new book how in her doctoral research with hundreds of Gen Zers, she cataloged their responses to this question. How do you hear your generation described? The most common responses were weak, fragile,

0: snowflakes, entitled, self-centered, over-emotional, confused, anxious, and so on. And what Tanita shared next broke my heart. She said, I have never had any Gen Zer bring up one positive thing they hear. Imagine that. How would it feel to be in their place with the world telling you constantly, this is what we think of you? Suddenly, one of the key spiritual questions they're asking, which is, am I enough? Suddenly, that question takes on a whole new meaning.
1: And so when they come to us and they say, am I enough? They're really saying, oh, does God agree with what the world says about me? And if we answer, no, you're not enough, we actually miss the entire thing. But when they understand that they've been broken down by a world who has just torn them apart, and they say, does God think the same thing? We get to go back and re-answer that question and say, actually, God decided you were valuable from the very beginning. So valuable that he gave you his image.
0: Who is it in your life? A daughter, a son, a grandchild? Who is it in Gen Z all this calls to mind? Many of us older believers have struggled to connect with Gen Z, but they really do have spiritual questions. Many are interested in God. There is a way to connect with them, and it starts with understanding. Tanita Maddox has a brand new book called What Gen Z Really Wants to Know About God, and it is our thank you for your gift to the ministry of Haven today. And don't wait. 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And now here's Pat Barrett kicking things off today with a song called Seen, Known, Loved.

0: This is Haven Today. I'm David Wolin, and back with me today, Tanita Maddox. She is a veteran in youth ministry with a lot of expertise in Gen Z in particular, works with Young Life. She's the National Director for Generational Impact, and she's the author of the book we're talking about today, which we'll talk about again in a moment. But Tanita Maddox, welcome back to Haven Today.
1: I'm so excited to be here.
0: So the book is What Gen Z Really Wants to Know About God. And we were finishing on this thought in yesterday's program. That itself might be a newsflash for some of the older generations of believers. Wait a second. Are you saying Gen Z really wants to know about God? We might need to just reestablish what we finished with yesterday. How would you answer that question?
1: There is a big curiosity, but it's kind of coupled with the cynicism that we're not going to provide the answers, that the church is not answering their questions. And so they are looking to figure out who God is on their own.
0: And again, let's talk about who Gen Z is. We're familiar, I think many of us, most of us, with the names that these generations have: boomers, Gen X, millennials. The Gen Alphas are in my household, but who is Gen Z?
1: If you use the birth years of 1997 to 2012, those are pretty widely accepted birth years for Gen Z. Uh-huh. There's a lot of conversation when Gen Alpha starts that we don't 100% know, and then it gets squishy on the front end. But if you're looking for some boundaries to that, those are pretty good boundaries.
0: Yeah, and so now the youngest of them are like mid to late teens and like 20s. That's the generation as it stands today, as you and I are talking. So this is a kind of a mixed group. Some of them are still in school. Some of them have entered the workforce, and they are quite a lot different than those that came before. And for me, there's a lot of overlap topically here on Haven Today. We've talked about some sort of tangential topics. We've talked about deconstruction and that whole movement, and we've talked about one of the questions that you speak to with truth and what truth even is, or how it's understood in this generation versus most of human history. And so there's a lot of, I think, a sense of disconnect, but I don't know. I guess this has probably been going on since Genesis, the tendency for older generations to look at the younger generation and say things maybe out loud, like, what is wrong with this group of people? Like, they're nothing like us, or why don't they understand this? Or why don't they see what we see? This is kind of obvious. And there's a reason that Gen Z in particular sees the world differently than those of us who came before, isn't there?
1: Yeah. I mean, older generations, you know, kind of shaking their fists and say, kids these days, like, that's been around forever.
0: Right.
1: What's different about what happened to millennials, by the way, started with them, is it got a lot louder, because instead of it just being the people in your neighborhood or community, the internet started shouting that. And then it got to Gen Z, and they've got these tablets and these smartphones, and they're connected socially in so many places that the message of, you know, essentially, we don't like you, which is what older generations are really communicating when they speak words like weak and fragile, self-centered. It's like screaming at them from every angle. It finds them. It doesn't relieve from them. And then it finds all of us, too. And so we have the world shouting at our young people, and they have access to that, just like they have access to seeing everything that's happening in the world at any given moment. Yeah. They can see suffering, they can see violence, they can be rejected, they can be left out, all at the same time in real time through a smart device from the solitude of their own bedroom.
0: Right. So middle school was always hard for previous generations. I remember distinctly my seventh grade year, and I did not have a cell phone, and social media didn't exist. There was not the possibility of people I didn't even know to look at my life and the things that mattered to me or that I felt good about and reject me or comment, you know, on it. And now that's just part of life, at least for those that are on social media. The impact makes a ton of sense, that the way that they've experienced the world during such a formational moment would impact them. And this is the very point of intersection that you have with them in those transitional years of growing and becoming young adults. And so what is it like now to try to share the hope of Christ, the good news of the gospel, with this generation?
1: There is a lot of building of trust with our young people. They have kind of grown up, you know, being number one, told that they shouldn't trust anyone in the world. But they also, what I appreciate about Gen Z is they understand that their trust has a high value to it. So they don't just give it away. Some of us were taught to, you know, trust our elders, trust those in power, trust those in authority. And we just did. And they have looked around the world and said, no, my trust is worth more than just giving it to you. So they will watch and see. And they have their own kind of measuring stick, each one does, to figure out, am I going to trust you? And so if they do open that trust to you, it's actually something to steward and care for pretty carefully because they intentionally decided to give it to you for a reason. And so part of that is using that trust is to listen. You know, that's the number one way is we listen. We feel with them, we focus on them, we figure out what they're asking, and when they ask for advice, then we give it. But a lot of it has to do with listening and figuring out what questions are they asking. If we're really listening, then we can share how Jesus interacts with that question, where in scripture it reflects the value that they're talking about and how it responds to them.
0: Oh, that's so good. And you just articulated this, and I want to underscore it, because as I was reading through your book, one of the things that was just kind of coming through the lines over and over was your genuine love and affection for Gen Z. And, you know, I think for a generation that maybe largely feels a lot of rejection and ridicule and feels anxiety and all these other things, I heard the way that you were just affirming their potential and the uniqueness of the way that the Lord has, in a sense, crafted this generation. And you see remarkable capacity and opportunities. And I was thinking, man, if we could just hear audibly the heart of Jesus expressed for this generation, it might sound a lot like, you know, what I heard you saying about them, which I just found very, very meaningful personally. And it kind of recalibrated my own heart towards this group of people that the Lord loves. I loved that about the book.
1: That's a huge compliment, and I'll take it. I was speaking at a Young Life event a couple nights ago, and they always have like some of their college age leaders or high school students that are serving there. And that's my number one audience, right? So when I go sit down, I'm like, if they don't think I did a good job, then I didn't do a good job. And when I sat down at these two high school girls, they just reached over and they're like, that was so good. You did such a good job. I mean, they were almost in tears because they said, I just feel like you see us and then that essentially I talk about them like I like them. You know, like when I talk to speakers and I train people to talk about Jesus, I'm like, look, I can give you a lot of tools and methods. If you don't love the Lord really, and if you don't really like kids, then this is not going to help you. But if those two things are true about you, you love the people you're talking to and you love the Lord, it'll cover up a whole host of mistakes that you'll make.
0: That's right. That's right. It's always been that way. And that's the interesting thing about the way that God's word when people look and behold Jesus from all kinds of different contexts, their questions, the unique worldview and the things that resonate deeply with them, they find those answers. That's one of the most amazing, for me, apologetic realities. In other words, it reaffirms the truth of the gospel and of scripture. And I first heard the term, which you bring up in the book many times, contextualization. I remember hearing that, learning about that in a class initially on missiology, right? You know, world missions, thinking about what it looks like to take the gospel into a cross-cultural context. I remember, I think it was a year or two ago, we had Steve Richardson, who is the president of a missions organization and was the baby that was along for the ride in the Peace Child book. That was about the gospel reaching the Sawi people. And that was contextualization in a cross-cultural context. Well, you're talking about contextualization of the gospel cross-generationally. And for me, that was a whole, like a new light bulb going off, because I hadn't ever applied contextualizing the gospel into generational interactions. But that is what it is, isn't it?
1: Well, I don't think we often think about generations as different cultures. But if you really start to look at it, we do have different cultures. We have different values, different language, different dress, sometimes different taboos and mores. Mm-hmm. It's just because we are in one house, we don't recognize that maybe we come from different cultures. But once we start to think about generations as different cultures, some of those tensions and walls start to release of going, yeah, well, of course, if I asked you to prepare for a mission trip different to a different country, there's a humility, there's an interest and curiosity that comes along with that. And so to do the same thing and say, hey, what if we looked at our different generations and said, let's understand that it's a different culture. Then mm-hmm. we can relax and be humble and be curious. And then we start to take joy in discovering how they reflect the image of God.
0: Yeah, exactly. And there's some cross-cultural discoveries that you make, and we feel it, experience it when we actually go overseas or enter into a very markedly different culture. You know, I won't get too particular here, but you know, there are common hand gestures, for instance, in our Western context that have very clear and obvious meaning. We don't even think about it. And another place that's like an insult, you know, you don't do that. Well, when it comes to terms that we think, or even just basic concepts or questions that we think, oh, we know what that means. In fact, for Gen Z, it might mean something very different. Or there's such a different nuance to it that the way we approach it, it's as though we didn't understand it at all. And I know that one of your questions that you identify, which is a really significant one, is the question, am I enough? And when a Gen Zer asks that question, that's probably meaning something a little different than what it might look like if, say, a Gen X or a Boomer were to ask it, right?
1: Yeah, especially when you talk about in the context within a gospel message. So if you say, am I enough for God, right? Am I enough for God to mm-hmm. love and value me? You have to remember that the gospel has been contextualized for all of us. Like no one has received a non-contextualized message.
0: Exactly.
1: Even going through the New Testament, it's contextualized throughout mm-hmm. the New Testament to different audiences.
0: That's right.
1: And so the problem is where we're running into issues is if we repeat what was contextualized for me to a culture that's not mine and expect them to understand it the same way, that's where we get into trouble. So if I grew up, you know, with more of that question of enoughness being around, am I righteous or holy enough for a holy God? Then the kind of theological reflex is to mm-hmm. say, no, you have sin. You know, different right churches, my background would say total depravity and original sin. There is no pleasing God, and God has chosen to love you anyway. Now, that's mm-hmm. not the same question that Gen Z is asking. So if they come up to me and they say, am I enough for God? And I hear it through what I grew up with, and I sit and I say, no, I've actually missed what they're asking. Right. The world is telling them that they're garbage. I mean, Henry Nouwen does a great job of this in his book, Life of the Beloved, but basically says like the world is telling them they're not valuable, that they're not lovable, and that it's the pressure is on them to prove otherwise in order to be enough. And so when they come to us and they say, am I enough? They're really saying, oh, does God agree with what the world says about me? And if we answer yes, no, you're not enough. Yeah, the world does agree with that. We actually miss the entire thing. But when they understand that they've been broken down by a world who has just torn them apart and they say, does God think the same thing? We get to go back and re-answer that question and say, actually, God decided you were valuable from the very beginning. So valuable that he gave you his image. He decided that he loved you from the very beginning. So much so that he made a plan so that you would not have an opportunity to be with him before you were even born. That God the Father, God the Son, and God the Holy Spirit made a plan at the beginning of time because they decided that you are loved and valuable enough and worthy of a plan to make happen. That is the message that answers their question and what they really need to hear. And if we miss that, we miss an opportunity to tell them how deeply God loves and values them and how the message the world is telling them is so counter to God's heart for them.
0: Thank you for sharing that. Is there a story that you could share maybe, someone maybe that sticks

0: out in your mind as someone within the Gen Z generation who you got to see make those connections and understand maybe for the first time the answer to that question?
1: It's such a deep question. Sometimes it doesn't take one moment. It takes 1,000 moments. Mm. And what I'll often hear in, you know, I'm thinking of a young woman who was at my house, you know, every week for a small group Bible study. And here's, by the way, here's the interesting thing about Gen Z is they're not choosing Bible studies, small group Bible studies or large group activities based on the content. They're usually choosing it based on the size. So we have kids who maybe who don't know the Lord, but they're more comfortable sitting around a table where they can talk and know each other than a large group. And we have kids who go to large group that would rather hide and be in the crowd and not come to a Bible study where they feel vulnerable and seen and known. And that's been a different dynamic to deal with in ministry when you have a small group Bible study and half of them are kids who do not believe in the Bible. They just want to be in a more comfortable setting where they someone knows their name and there's less pressure and less of a crowd. And so to watch this young woman just really wrestle for a little bit. And what eventually happened after about 3 years is it wasn't one Bible study. It was listening to this message of who Jesus is, but then watching it, watching, you know, saying, every time I come in your house, you have a smile on your face. You make my cup of coffee the way that I like it. You remember that every week. You ask me about my prayer request. And it's all those things that actually start to go, wow, maybe I am enough. Maybe God really does love and see me in these places. And it's combined with that feeling of, am I safe? And can I trust you? And will you accept me? They're all wrapped up on one another. But just having her sit there and process it over and over again until, it took three years, which is a little bit kind of what our generation looks like. This is a slow build. And if you're

0: I'm going to bet that there was a couple of years of someone else pouring into that for a while before he got to see it. But didn't see the light bulb come on and see her relax and smile because she no longer felt like she had to prove anything, that she didn't have to prove she was enough in the world. She knew that she was enough from God. And it's just a difference in her countenance when she walks around, right? Mm-hmm. Like she just looks more like herself.
1: That is a great description of what it looks like to be redeemed by Christ, to be the person God genuinely always meant you to be. And that holds true for Gen Z, a generation that the Lord loves, and we love him well when we love his creation well and his people well. So this is exciting for me to think about ministry to those who are

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1: Clear sky overnight with a little bit of fog developing. Windy as well with gusts up to 50 kilometers an hour. Low down to +5. Tomorrow, sunshine and fog lifting in the morning. A high of 22 degrees. Thursday, a pretty good chance we'll see some rain showers and a high of 20. Check out your current weather details, 7-day forecast and weather radar on the Janie King weather page at chvnradio.com and on the CHVN radio app.
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1: In 1 Corinthians chapter 15, the Apostle Paul says that death is swallowed up in victory for the believer in Jesus Christ. Here is Heidi, Terry, and Tim to sing Goodbye, World, Goodbye.

The Bible has the answer. You have provided the questions. We search God's Word, the Holy Bible, in order to find the answers. Question number one. What does Matthew chapter 7 and verse 15 mean? Let me read that for you. It is towards the conclusion of Jesus' great Sermon on the Mount. Beware of the false prophets who come to you in sheep's clothing, but inwardly are ravenous wolves. We know what a sheep is, and we know what a wolf is. A sheep is something that we would not mind being close to. A wolf is most certainly something that we would not wish to be anywhere near, for it is an animal of attack.

whereas a sheep is much more sedentary. And so here we have the comparison, Jesus saying, and early in the life of the new church, the first century church, there were false prophets, false teachers, false preachers, just as there had been false prophets all through the Old Testament and in Jesus' time in like manner. Jesus himself, he warns the people. He says, watch out, be aware, be on the alert. You shall know them in a particular way. And my response is, what does it mean? And I say, keep on reading, keep going. Don't stop at that verse, but read the following verses, verses 16 all the way down to verse 27, where Jesus clarifies who he is talking about and how you would know these individuals. Verse 16, you will know them by their fruits. And he repeats that once again in verse 20, you will know them by their fruits. And Jesus even says, not everyone who says to me, Lord, Lord, which is a term of honor, but not everyone who just verbalizes or gives lip service, not everyone who says to me, Lord, Lord, will enter the kingdom of heaven, but he who does the will of my Father who is in heaven will enter. And so Jesus begins this portion of the Sermon on the Mount, the concluding words as he draws to a conclusion. He says, beware, you have heard my words. You have drunk of the living water. You have fed upon the living, true bread of heaven, which I have brought to you. Don't turn away from this rich spiritual food in order to feast upon the dry husks that the false prophets, teachers, and preachers who will bring to you, and you'll know them, you will know them. See what their life is like and be vigilant. Be alert for your own spiritual health and for the spiritual health of others. Question number two, do we receive the Holy Spirit when we are born again? And following with that, does the Spirit indwell every true believer? John chapter 14, 15, and 16. This is the teaching section which John records for us of Jesus immediately before he gives the high priestly prayer in John chapter 17, and then Jesus is gone from them. He goes through Gethsemane and through Pilate's judgment hall, he goes to Calvary's cross. John 14, 15, and 16, Jesus is preparing his disciples for what would come hereafter, giving them words of comfort, giving them words of assurance, speaking to them most especially about the Holy Spirit. In John chapter 14 and verse 16, he says, I will ask the Father, and he will give you another helper, that he may be with you forever. That is the Spirit of truth, whom the world cannot receive because it does not see him or know him. But you know him, and hear these words, because he abides with you and will be in you. Does every spirit indwell every true believer? The answer is yes. We would not even be born again except it were by the Spirit of God. We would not have come to salvation except the Spirit had taken the things of Christ and made them real to us and drawn us to salvation, brought us to life. Now, Ephesians chapter 4, verse 30, and also chapter 5, verse 18, also have good counsel on this. Ephesians 4, 30 says, do not grieve the Holy Spirit. We can grieve the Holy Spirit and hold off the Holy Spirit. Paul says, do not grieve the Holy Spirit by whom you were sealed for the day of redemption. And Ephesians 5, 18,

18, do not get drunk with wine, for that is dissipation, but be filled. Be filled. Be chock full of the Spirit of the living God. This is the real question. The Holy Spirit is the third member of the Holy Trinity and therefore has all of the attributes of divinity. And one of those attributes is that he is omnipresent. And so the Holy Spirit is also present at the lives of unbelievers. He is everywhere present. The question is your life, dear friend, dear brother, sister in Christ, is your life full of the Holy Spirit? Or are you saying, Lord, I love you. I'm so glad that I'm a child of God. I'm so glad that I'm going to heaven, but there are these corners in my life. They are still precious to me. I really don't want your attention to be drawn to those places. I don't want to surrender them to you. They are still little holdouts. Are you saying, Lord, every part of me, I surrender. I absolutely surrender myself to you. I want your Spirit to permeate me in every fiber. So the Holy Spirit indwells you, but are you holding the Spirit off? Are you hesitant to let the Spirit have control and have his way? Oh, surrender, I pray. I encourage you to allow the Holy Spirit of God to have full sway in your life today. Thank you for these questions. If you have a question, send it to us. Our mailing address, Faith to Live By, Box 426, Winnipeg, Manitoba, R3C2H6. 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

The Faith to Live By musicians are pleased to announce a brand new CD of 13 songs under the title Joy Comes in the Morning. The title track, Joy Comes in the Morning, is sung by the male quartet. We also have the ladies trio singing We Praise Thee, O God, Our Redeemer. Heidi and Rick team up to sing Until Then. The full group sing both Shelter Me and The Lord Bless You and Keep You, a great favorite of mine. Rick also sings He's Been Faithful. Joy comes in the morning indeed. And we would like to put a copy of this brand new 13-song CD into your hands as quickly as possible. 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And let me underscore that the CD as well as the audio files from the website are all completely at no charge to you whatsoever.

We have so far asked the question, who is this man? Even as the disciples, what manner of man is this that we are following? And we look to Jesus. He is the Son of God. He is God incarnate, and he is God's Lamb. We continue with a fourth message, and we consider that Jesus is the unblemished one. That does not mean that he never encountered a struggle or a difficulty during his journey, during his pilgrimage on this earth. For we have it plainly recorded for us in Matthew's gospel and the other gospels of how that Jesus was tempted of the devil in the wilderness for a period of 40 days. At the outset of his ministry, he is led of the Spirit into the wilderness. It is specifically in the plan of God that Jesus be impelled into the wilderness to confront the devil toe to toe and nose to nose, and the devil doing his best in order to cause Jesus to fail, to cause Jesus to stumble. Are you looking for a leader that is worth following? Are you looking for a Savior who is more than able to lead you forward because he knows the way in which we might stand against the tricks, against the devices of the devil? Are you looking for someone who is tried and true, or are you looking for someone who might be able to do the job? If you are looking for a mighty Savior, then you need to look to Jesus Christ. If you are already a believer in Jesus Christ, you can have the full confidence of heaven and earth that Jesus Christ

is more than able to care for you, to watch over you, that he is the shepherd who never slumbers or sleeps. He is the great and the good shepherd. And we read in Matthew chapter 4 that Jesus was led by the Spirit into the wilderness to be tempted by the devil. And after he had fasted 40 days and 40 nights, he then became hungry. Other gospels, they record that Jesus was tempted for 40 days. And then at the end of those 40 days, we have the three encounters which are specifically listed for us here. And Jesus, he is not simply tried three times. I think that many of us would say, oh, if in my life I had only been tried, if I had only been tempted three times and three times alone, I would have been rejoicing. For it seems that every day, and indeed every day, does have its trials and temptations.

nations. But Jesus was not tried just once, and even at the end, it says that the devil left him until a suitable opportunity, until a time where the devil, as that crouching lion, could pounce on him in a moment when he thought that Jesus might be vulnerable. I hold out to you Jesus, the Lamb of God, Jesus, the one who is unblemished, not because he was untried, but because he was tested, he was tempted, and yet he was victorious, and he is the one who is able to cause you to stand against the wiles of the devil. Let us continue to read. The tempter, Satan, came and said to him, "If you are the Son of God, command that these stones become bread." Jesus replies all three times in a particular way. He does not, even as the Son of God, say, "Now look, devil, I'm the Son of God. You were that great angel, Lucifer. You were the most exalted of all the angelic host in heaven, and you know who I am." Jesus, he goes to the written word of God in order to hold in his hand the sword of the Spirit, which is the word of God, and to hold high the shield of faith, even as the Apostle Paul describes it for us. Jesus says, "Devil, it is written, man shall not live on bread alone, but on every word that proceeds out of the mouth of God." The devil then took him into the holy city and had him stand on the pinnacle of the temple and said to him, "If you are the Son of God, throw yourself down, for it is written, he will command his angels concerning you." Jesus then replies, "On the other hand, it is written, you shall not put the Lord your God to the test." Jesus goes to the scriptures. We can as well. Again, the devil showed him, took him to a very high mountain and showed him all the kingdoms of the world and their glory. And Jesus doesn't say, "Oh, devil, you don't know what you're talking about." There was glory in those kingdoms, but there is far surpassing glory. And Jesus replies once again, "It is written, you shall worship the Lord your God and serve him only." Jesus, unblemished, yet he had been tempted and tried. Follow after him and take up his good counsel. Take his example to the word of God each and every time. And may the Lord bless you richly. Amen.

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9: Clear sky overnight with a little bit of fog developing, windy as well, with gusts up to 50 kilometers an hour, low down to plus 5. Tomorrow, sunshine and fog lifting in the morning, a high of 22 degrees. Thursday, a pretty good chance we'll see some rain showers and a high of 20. Check out your current weather details, 7-day forecast and weather radar on the Janny King weather page at chvnradio.com and on the CHVN radio app.
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3: 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I didn't want to look goofy or sound goofy or, you know, when I first started playing guitar, you know, started writing songs in college, you know, I hadn't really discovered my voice yet. So everything I sang was very, you know, almost like you're just reading lyrics. I think I would go back and throw all that out the window and just say, go for it. You know, don't be worried what you look like or what you sound like.
0: One Heart is brought to you by the following sponsors.
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0: It's as Canadian as the metric system, Anne of Green Gables, and watching Mr. Dressup. 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

0: The first of the queen-like qualities I want to emphasize is what I find in Esther, a grace-filled charm and elegance. Here was a woman of great grace. Though she came to the harem somewhat reluctantly, she did not come with a sour attitude. I'm convinced she sensed God's hand in it.
1: As a woman of strength and dignity, Esther has become a model for the ages, and rightfully so. She not only demonstrated integrity, but her courage would alter history forever. Today on Insight for Living, Chuck Swindoll continues his study of her life story. Chuck set the scene yesterday. Esther is in her late teens, perhaps her early 20s, when we find her in the powder room of the palace. She's there with other contestants who are putting on their makeup for the Miss Persia pageant. With this imagery in mind, let's pick up in Esther Chapter 2.

The Bible is replete with examples of the significance and the strength, the power God has given the woman. Look at Proverbs 11:16. A gracious woman attains honor. Violent men attain riches. Isn't that interesting? There is something about the grace and, as I shall say later, the charm of a woman that brings her a place of honor that we men would love to have but cannot attain. Look at 12:4. An excellent wife is the crown of her husband. She is the final jewel. She is the uppermost crown. She gives him a place of significance, personally and publicly. Look at 18:22. He who finds a wife finds a good thing and obtains favor from the Lord. And 19:14, same book, next chapter. House and wealth are an inheritance from fathers, but a prudent wife is from the Lord. You have a wife who leads the family with good, reasonable sense that is in her realm of leadership. Do you have one who gives you prudent counsel? You have been given that person from the Lord. I wonder what when the last time was you told her that. That she comes to you as his gift. Best of all pieces of literature on the woman is chapter 31, Proverbs. It's the classic section, in my opinion, of anything I have ever read or upholding the dignity and honor of the woman. 31:10, an excellent wife. The old version reads, a virtuous woman who can find. Her worth is far above jewels. And then he begins, after that opening, to describe the worth of the woman. She has a husband who trusts in her. Why, of course. He will have no lack of gain. She does him good and not evil all the days of her life. And then it describes her diligence as she carries out her responsibility. She, verse 21, she's not afraid of the snow for her household. She's prepared for it. 25, my wife's favorite verse. Strength and dignity are her clothing. And she smiles at the future. There is a strength of character and there is a sense of dignity about the godly woman that cannot be found even among godly men. We're looking into the life of an Old Testament woman named Esther as we study this wonderful biography. I'd like to have you turn back to the second chapter

The land is Persia. The place is Susa, or as it's otherwise called, Shushan, the capital of Persia. The king is Ahasuerus, otherwise known as Xerxes. His wife, Vashti, has been demoted from the throne for reasons we'll not get back into, but we covered that last time. She is a forgotten soul, never to be mentioned again. He comes back from war, and he's lonely and in need of the affection and care and enjoyment and pleasure of a wife. His counselors say, here is a unique way to do it. Let's find every possible available beautiful young woman in the kingdom, in all the provinces, and let's bring her here and let you take your choice, and she will become the queen. Notice in reading chapter 2 of Esther, verse 3, the development of the story. Let the king appoint overseers in all the provinces of his kingdom, that they may gather every beautiful young virgin to Susa, the capital, to the harem, into the custody of Haggai, the king's eunuch, who was in charge of the women, and let their cosmetics be given them. It's plain and simple, a beauty contest. And the women come from all the provinces. The plan was that the finalist would be given an opportunity, literally, to have an audience with the king. They would spend a night with the king. They would bring with them all their elegance and charm and seduction and beauty that they could possibly muster in a year's time. And he would make his

verse 7. And he was bringing up Hadassah. That's a Jewish word that means myrtle, as in the plant. That is Esther. That's a Persian name meaning star, as in the star of the heavens. She was given that name later in her adult life. He was bringing up Esther, his uncle's daughter, for she had neither father nor mother. Now the young lady was beautiful of form and face, and when her father and her mother died, Mordecai took her as his own daughter. What you don't read, but you have to see between the lines, is that she is in the minority. She is living as a captive in a foreign land. Her home is Jerusalem, that is her people's home, the land of Palestine. And because of the turning and twisting of historical events, her people have been brought in exile to Persia. So she's living a life rather obscurely in the home of Mordecai. I'm sure it was a sheltered home, a monotheistic home, a home of great care and concern for character and for deep beauty. On top of all this, she had a physical beauty that attracted people to her. Verse 8. It came about when the command and decree of the king were heard, and many young ladies were gathered to Susa, the capital, into the custody of Haggai. Now read carefully. That Esther was taken to the king's palace into the custody of Haggai, who was in charge of the women. I don't know if there was coercion. We're not told that she was forced to go. But I think it would be fair to say there was reluctance. I mean, just stop and think. Why would a young Jewish woman want to get involved in a plan that would involve time with a heathen king and the possibility of intermarriage outside her race? Why would Mordecai ever give his permission for such? Now, I think it's safe to say she went reluctantly. And by the way, isn't it refreshing to find a little reluctance in a beautiful woman? Isn't it a delight to come across a young woman who has been beautiful, especially so in her growing up years, so that when she comes to full bloom, we say, in her young adult years, that she's still surprised that you find her attractive? Isn't it delightful to observe true beauty, which carries with it a modesty and a reluctance to compete for honors physically? I see that in Esther, and I'm impressed by it. I mean, it doesn't take much imagination to realize that there was a competitive spirit in the harem. I mean, harems are not places where great character is cultivated. Can you imagine the scene of dozens of finalists as they make their way to this harem to have their place in the sun? I mean, can you imagine how tough it would be to maintain your spiritual equilibrium when everything in the scene around you is emphasizing the physical beauty of your body and that of all the other women in the harem? Before I read James Hastings' colorful comments about that very subject, let me read from the scriptures. I want you to see Esther in true beauty. You'll love her all the more. Verse 9. The young lady pleased him, that is, Haggai, the one in whose custody she was placed. The young lady pleased Haggai and found favor with him. So he, watch closely, quickly, watch the verbs. He quickly provided her with her cosmetics and food, gave her 7 choice maids from the king's palace, transferred her and her maids to the best place in the harem. I'll tell you, you've heard the old song, whatever Lola wants, Lola gets. Believe me, whatever Esther wanted, Esther could get. Because she not only won the favor of those who found her, discovered her, she has now won the favor of Haggai, who is the key to getting into the king's palace. And he says, whatever you want, you can have. Think of that. But none of it goes to her head.

James Hastings, an old writer who does a great work on this biography, writes these things. The beauty of Esther's character is this: she was not spoiled by her great elevation. A weaker person would have been dizzy with selfish elation. The orphan girl who had grown up into beauty under the care of Mordecai was suddenly lifted from sheltered obscurity into the fierce light that beats upon a throne. The splendor of her career is seen in this very fact, that she does not succumb to the luxury of her surroundings. The royal harem among the lily beds of Shushan is like a palace in the land of the lotus eaters, where it is always afternoon. And its inmates, in their dreamy indolence, are tempted to forget all obligations and interest in securing every comfort wealth can lavish upon them. Of course, Hastings calls this scene of the harem a hothouse of narcotics. I mean, this is the place to get high on seduction, cultivating the ability to put your charm to use to get what you want, namely the highest office a woman could hold in the kingdom. Turn it on. And here's how. Available to this woman was all the jewelry, all the perfume, all the cosmetics, all the clothing that would be needed to make her physically attractive to the lonely king. Now, what we are about to read in the verses that follow, 9 through 17, are what I want to suggest are six queen-like character traits, not limited to Esther, but available even in our generation. I want to say something rather candidly that I hadn't planned to say, but I think it perhaps will add emphasis to these qualities. These are the kind of things, dads, that are to be passed on to daughters. And it is never too late. Last evening, I realized at the end of my study that I hadn't talked to one of our daughters about this particular subject. And so Colleen and I planned supper together, and while we were eating, I had typed up the list that I'm going to share with you today. And I slid it across the table at the little restaurant where we were, and I said, "Honey, I want you to read these things." And in the note, I suggested that she spend the next 2 weeks committing them to memory. Here is a beautiful 22-year-old woman who has available to her what any other young woman in Southern California has available to her. In my daughter's case, she also happens to have a father, as I'm sure in your daughter's case, who wants only the best for her. Unless she becomes streetwise in knowing how to use her body to get what she wants, I much prefer that she use these character qualities to get what God wants for her. Without trying to sound over pious, you know me better than that, I hope. We embraced, and with some tears, we said goodbye, and I left her with this little envelope I want her to read. It's with the same sense of care that I share these things with you today, because I personally believe they are as needed as ever, perhaps more so, in our seductive environment in the latter part of the 20th century. So if I may have the ladies' attention for a while, and I'm sure when I say that, there isn't a man that won't be listening in, I'd like to say some things for you. And having said what I've said regarding my position on your worth and your significance, I hope you are free of any defensiveness, because I have only your good at heart. I'd love to know that out of this message come numerous godly lives on the part of our women. It is never too late to do what is right, no matter what your background may be. Let me give them to you in a fashion simply that will seem rather pedantic, but it'll help get the point across. You may want to make notes of them. Number one, a grace-filled charm and elegance.

arrogance. Verse 9. The first of the queen-like qualities I want to emphasize is what I find in Esther, a grace-filled charm and elegance. Will you observe again, verse 9, the young lady pleased him and found favor with him.

Original says, get this, she lifted up grace before his face. Beautiful expression. Here was a woman of great grace. Though she came to the harem somewhat reluctantly, she did not come with a sour attitude. I'm convinced she sensed God's hand in it. Why else would she have been there? God has a right to bend whatever rules and to shape whatever size he wishes history to fall into. And she found herself unable to say no. She was commanded to go, and so she came and lifted up grace before the face of Haggai. So gracious was she that he, notice again, verse 9, quickly provided her with all that she needed and then some. Talk about being pampered and indulged. There was every emphasis you could imagine on the cultivating, the alluring, on the sensual techniques of lovemaking, of winning the heart of a lonely king. How charming this woman was. She lifted up grace before the face of this man. Second, will you note an unusual restraint and control? Another queen-like quality of this woman, an unusual restraint and control. Verse 10, Esther did not make known her people or her kindred. In other words, she told no one she was Jewish. Why? Because Mordecai had instructed her that she should not make them known. None of the heady Himalayan heights of the harem caused her to break her covenant with Mordecai. Ladies, let me say that God has given you an air of mystery. He's not given men the same. We are a pretty predictable bunch. Women, how often I have heard your husbands say, I just don't know how to figure her out. I just don't understand. For example, the woman will say, what I need is a good cry. My friend, in all of my life, I have never known a good cry. My wife knows them. Your wife knows them. Your daughter knows them. How, after a cry, one feels better, I am still trying to figure out. Here's my whole point. There is an air of mystery about you, an unpredictability that we find intriguing. Your ability to restrain yourself only heightens the mystery. Especially as it relates to verbal restraint. It is interesting that Esther knew more than she told. Esther kept secret many things she never shared. Ladies, you're not alone in this, but you know if it is your weakness, verbal restraint can easily become a forgotten virtue. In other words, don't talk so much. And you will discover that there will be about you an unusual restraint and control that will work in your favor, not against you. Learn to keep secrets. Learn to keep confidences, especially the secrets of your husband. And if you are not married, the secrets of your friends. I suppose I don't appreciate anything more in a woman than I do the ability to keep a secret. Keep the confidences that are placed on you. An unusual restraint and control. It's a queen-like character. Number 3, a continual teachable spirit. Verse 10 and verse 20. Listen to the words at the end of verse 10. Mordecai had instructed her she should not make them known. Verse 20. Esther had not yet made known her kindred or her people. She's now the queen by the time we get to verse 20. Even as Mordecai had commanded her, she is still teachable. Even becoming a finalist didn't cause her to flaunt her independence.

0: becoming the queen. Isn't it lovely to come across great, dignified, well-traveled, wise women who still listen and are still willing to learn from whomever? Some of you are wonderfully gifted teachers. You have the ability to stand before a group and to open the scriptures or to open the subject of your field and hold an audience in rapt attention. Others of you have distinguished yourself in public service. You have served some prestigious roles and offices in the community. A few of you are well-traveled, and you have sat in exclusive circles, and you could drop the names of powerful men and women who know you personally. May I ask, has that changed your teachability? Do you now see yourself as the consummate authority, or has it simply made you aware of how vast your ignorance really is? I hope the latter. Someone has said education is going from an unconscious to conscious awareness of one's ignorance. I think that's true. You have no corner on wisdom. All the name dropping in the world does not heighten the significance of your character. If anything, it reduces it. Your need now more than ever, acute need, is to learn and to be teachable. Learning from your children, learning from friends, learning even from your enemies. How beautiful it is to find a teachable spirit in a significant woman. Number four, an unselfish modesty and authenticity. This woman cannot be more than 20, 25 years old. This is a chance of a lifetime for her to have whatever she wishes. And she just simply stands on her own character and the advice of the man who knew what seemed to be best. There's a real unselfish modesty, a withdrawal from extravagance and authenticity.
1: In a palace overflowing with extravagance, Esther stood apart. Not by demanding attention, but by quietly being herself. No grasping, no posturing, no leveraging her moment for personal gain. Just genuine character, gracefully expressed. Today on Insight for Living, Chuck Swindoll has reminded us that authentic dignity is far more compelling than calculated ambition. 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I'm Bill Meyer. 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
1: Scientists have discovered something in the human body, something that's been there all along, but even the most brilliant doctors had no idea. They've always believed and taught that there were two circulatory systems, and it turns out there's a third.

0: most of us learned and probably forgot long ago that there are two circulatory systems in the body, the cardiovascular and the lymphatic. But now scientists say there is also a circulatory system in the connective tissue that functions like a cellular stocking wrapped around every muscle, nerve, blood vessel, and organ. And now, says the New York Times, the human body looks less like a patchwork quilt and more like a knitted blanket. We can marvel, but we shouldn't be surprised. Psalm 139 praises the one who knit each of us together in our mother's womb. My frame was not hidden from you when I was being made in secret, intricately woven in the depths of the earth. Welcome to Haven today. I'm David Wolin, sharing the great story that's all about Jesus. We're in a series called Spiritual Questions Gen Z is Asking. And if you're between the ages of 14 and 29, you're part of this generation, and I love that you're listening. In one sense, this series is about you, but the audience in mind is the older generations, people my age and up, because in many ways, we've misunderstood you, and there are some things we need to learn about you. And so, older millennials, fellow Gen Xers, boomers, many of us, maybe most of us, we've had a difficult time understanding Gen Z. I have, but it's not for lack of wanting to connect. There's a gap. Often we're just not sure what the gap is, why it's there, or how to cross it. And I have specific people in mind. I'm thinking about godly men and women in their 40s and 50s, Christian grandparents in their 60s, 70s, and 80s. There are precious loved ones in all of our lives in their teens and 20s, and we long to encourage them to draw closer to Christ and to walk with Him. But it's been a challenging road. Well, that's why the conversation with Dr. Tanita Maddox has been so helpful. She's a Gen Z expert, and she serves in leadership with Young Life. I've learned a ton from her in a short period of time, and today we'll be talking about a variety of topics, including the way Gen Z understands truth. I'm going to play a little preview clip here. It's longer than usual, but it's so good. Tanita just nails it with this insight.
1: Imagine having some values. Like, they have a high value of social justice, right? I want to see good happen in the world and evil stop in the world. But when you don't have an anchor of truth on that, and you don't have a way to prioritize the values that you have, then they're facing this world saying, I'm supposed to stand up for what is right, and I'm supposed to stand against what is wrong. But at the same time, I'm supposed to say that no one is right and no one is wrong. And there's no determination of what is evil or what is good except for what I feel. And we've really left them kind of flailing, going, no, I want to stand for what's good, but you've removed truth. So how am I supposed to figure this out?
0: That's Tanita Maddox. She'll be back with us in a moment. She wrote the breakthrough book called What Gen Z Really Wants to Know About God. Almost without question, the Lord has put a Gen Zer in all of our lives. They're in their teens or 20s. Could be your own kids, maybe nieces or nephews, could be grandkids. This is a generation that God has called us to reach for Christ. And if we're honest, we've struggled to do that well. Well, this book identifies some of the top reasons, and it helps us to chart a path forward. Very practical, very applicable. And it's our way of saying thank you for your gift of ministry support to help keep Haven today on the airwaves. Give us a call at 865-HAVEN, 865-HAVEN, or you can also give online at haventoday.org. The website, one more time, haventoday.org. And now we'll open with a declaration of gospel truth that Gen Z and also we need to hear. Matt Boswell and Matt Papa with Completely Known, Completely Loved.

0: This is Haven Today. I'm David Wolin, and we're joined again by Tanita Maddox, an author of a fantastic book called What Gen Z Really Wants to Know About God. And we've been talking about this the last couple of days on Haven Today. And there's a part of the conversation that I'm really excited about that we haven't had a chance to get to. So that's where we'll go today. And Tanita, I'm actually going to flip to the end of your book and read this statement that I highlighted because it really stuck out to me. You're talking about the potential of Gen Z, reminding us that they are also created in the image of God, and you said this, the enemy focuses his attack on those he fears. And you said, I think there is something about Gen Z that scares the enemy. If this generation really understands who God is and who they are in Christ, they will be a global force of faith to reckon with. Why did you write that? What do you see?
1: Part of it is I've watched the enemy really come after this group of young people really hard, you know, and part of it is isolating them from adults. And part of it is just some of the mental health stuff that's going on and just deep questions and realizing that there's been such a focused effort to tear down a generation that is actually global. It's our first real global generation where the same name and a lot of the same characteristics are appearing across cultural lines. Yeah. And I think that when I looked at that, I go, oh, I think the enemy's scared. Like, why else would he attack a group of people so acutely? And when I started to put that together, I went, man, we have to fight for these kids. We got to fight for these young 20-year-olds. Like, we got to fight for them because they're being attacked and mostly not realizing it or passive to it instead of saying, oh, like, there's something that's very scary about this for the enemy. So when I look at their potential, I look at how deeply they are seeking truth, how globally they are connected. And some of it, I mean, we see some of these protests that have happened in different parts of the world under the same kind of anime flag that is flying. And you're like, they can start movements really quickly and they can go global very fast. What would happen if this generation was on fire for the Lord? Like, what kind of force is that? We're not talking about a person in one country making a difference. We're talking about a few billion people across the world fighting for the Lord. And that, I think that is a very scary thing for the enemy. And one thing that we have not really realized could be true about our Gen Zers.
0: Yeah, that's right. And a big reason for that, which we've talked about at length, is some of the disconnect and some of the things that maybe we see on the surface. And this is a generation often that is struggling right now in various ways. My wife and Marcy and I have observed this at times, just in whether it's inviting people over to our house or out for coffee from this generation. And again, every time we're talking about generations, we're painting with too broad a brush, but it is a pattern. And we've noticed what we would have described as maybe a commitment issue where they say they're going to be somewhere and then they don't show up. More so, I think, than other generations, but there's something beneath the surface that we don't realize is going on, isn't there?
1: Yeah, they have been marketed to from a very young age that there is a perfect choice or a perfect opportunity. Some of this comes from the fear of missing out, which used to be a joke when we said FOMO when I was growing up. It was like a joke, but it is actually now like a psychological thing that's being studied of what happens if you do have a fear of missing out on things. And, you know, part of that's our marketing companies. They have definitely focused that message on our young people of if you don't choose this or if you're not available for this, you're going to miss this opportunity and you're going to regret it for the rest of your life. When you talk about Generation Z's relationship with failure also as part of their identity formation, that their experience is not that failure is part of a learning journey, but failure determines who you are and who you are not, then choosing the wrong opportunity or making the wrong commitment is also a failure and starts to determine your identity. So when we see our young people struggle with that and we think, why can't you just commit? I don't think we realize what's on the line for them, that they are actually devastated at the idea of failing at picking the wrong thing and then missing out on what could have been. And so it'd be better to not fail and just not commit to anything.
0: Yeah.
1: And what we haven't done is essentially teach our Gen Zers how to cope with or walk through that failure in very concrete ways, or if they make a decision, and to be present. Like, why did the Lord have you in this space? Where are you going to look for what he wants for you? Where can you find joy? What are you going to learn from? Mm-hmm. Instead of always looking around to saying, what did I miss out on? And did I fail at this? Am I going to regret this? And does this determine who mm-hmm. I am and who I'm not? Those mm-hmm. are big questions, which when you're just asking, I just wanted you to come over for dinner.
0: Yeah. Yeah. Well, and you've also talked a lot about the massive prevalence of debilitating anxiety that is so common. And sometimes the reason they don't show up is it's just more than I can handle right now, which, you know, depending on who you are, that might solicit an eye roll. Or I think if we've got the Lord's heart for them, hopefully a huge amount of compassion. Because what must that really feel like to get in the way of whether I can follow through on what I meant to do today or not? And that's something that comes through very strongly in your book, a very tender heart toward what it feels like to be a Gen Zer and to communicate the very true and real love of God toward them and his desire for them to be have the fulfillment and real hope and joy and life in Christ that he made them for. And that's what's, you've communicated this, that's what's driven you so much to continue on in youth ministry.
1: Well, when I talk to adults, you know, I hear a lot of this, you know, Gen Z should be more resilient. They just need more resilience. And resilience is actually a skill that is built over time through navigating obstacles and figuring out our way through it. It's not something that we should just expect. It's something that we walk with. But when it comes to mm-hmm. Gen Z, I say, no, we have to be the resilient ones. You cannot ask people mm-hmm. who are helpless to help themselves. We mm-hmm. have to go there and bring hope yeah. and bring truth to a group of

0: people who is hopeless and scared.
1: Yeah.
0: We can't expect them to be, they're doing what they can. They're being as much as they can, as strong and smart and brave as they can. It only is going to get them so far unless we help.
1: Yeah. So let's talk about a couple of the questions that you brought up. And there's seven of them that you spend time on in your book, seven of these key questions. And I'm interested, I think we have the time for this, in talking about the last two. So the first is, what is true? Which, boy, that resonates deeply in scripture. Often we hear that question and we hear the voice of Pilate speaking to Jesus. But that's a question this generation is asking in a little bit different way. So what is the Gen Z understanding behind the question, what is true? Where's that coming from?
0: We have to understand that Gen Z has a very complicated relationship with truth, that really what they've seen in their lifetime is truth be used as a weapon to hurt people, to exclude people, to tell them that they are wrong, to beat them over the head. And so when that is your relationship with truth, then if it doesn't make sense that truth is good news, truth seems like it's actually really harmful. The other piece of that is that they have grown up in a time where your feelings and your experiences determine what is true. So yeah. If I feel it, then it's true. And that's just kind of been a part of our post everything culture, right?
1: Yeah.
0: They're wrestling with this. But then I what's really difficult is that imagine having some values, like they have a high value of social justice, right? I want to see good happen in the world and evil stop in the world. But when you don't have an anchor of truth on that and you don't have a way to prioritize the values that you have, then they're facing this world saying, I'm supposed to stand up for what is right and I'm supposed to stand against what is wrong. But at the same time, I'm supposed to say that no one is right and no one is wrong. And there's no determination of what is evil or what is good except for what I feel. And we've really left them kind of flailing, going, no, I want to stand for what's good, but you've removed truth. So how am I supposed to figure this out?
1: Yeah, it's an impossible situation. And a lot of those things, we're talking about them very directly and clearly, but these are, it's like the operating system that their lives are running on. So they may not be able to fully, you know, articulate all of that and connect all of those dots. It's just how the world appears, and it's almost unquestioned, which has got to create a tremendous amount of obviously anxiety and confusion. But the gospel brings hope to that, brings truth to that. So what does it look like to engage the question? If you understand what the question is, what does it look like to engage the question in a way that respects where they are and bring the truth of God to it in a way that's helpful?
0: Part of it is helping our young people understand that truth does exist outside of their experience. Mm-hmm. And I think sometimes we intellectually know that, except that, you know, how many times have I talked to young people and you see something and they say, well, that's not true for me. I've never experienced that, you know, and mm-hmm. There's a simple, like even picture I use. Do you remember the dress from like 10 years ago, the blue, black, gold, white internet dress?
1: Only because you wrote about it in your book. But now I'm going to have to go look it up.
0: You got to Google it. It will cause family arguments for sure. Even my own family is split on what colors we see on the dress. It's just, It's an optical thing about how your eyes receive light. But when we look at it, you go, no, I am looking at this dress and I see gold and white. And then you zoom out and see that it's blue and black. You really have to admit, like, oh, shoot, I'm wrong. I had a partial picture of what I thought was going on and assumed that I knew the whole truth. And that's what happens to their young people with God also. We take, and I think we can compassionately say, we get this little partial picture. And now we're just deciding we know everything based on that partial picture. So what if we put that down and we actually start to figure out who God is with more information, with a wider scope of what's going on? And the truth is, you know, the Bible says that the truth is supposed to bring freedom. It's supposed to bring freedom, not it's not a weapon to hurl at people, not to marginalize and exclude people. It's supposed to be a piece of freedom. And because this is a moment where we talk about my truth and your truth and his truth and her truth and all those two truths, it's a really a key moment where personal testimony can be used, because no one can argue with your personal testimony. with being a witness, saying what you saw, saying what you experienced, mm-hmm. because it this is a group of people who is interested in your story more than holding up a Bible and saying, this is true, you should read it. They want to know what's going, what is, how, prove it, prove it. Tell me your story. I want to hear your story. And it just happens to be that my truth, my testimony overlaps with the truth of the Bible and who Jesus is.
1: Well, Tanita Maddox, you wrote this book, What Gen Z Really Wants to Know About God. And I suppose that a Gen Zer could pick this up and get some benefit from it. But my intuition here is that you wrote this for those who love and are engaging Gen Z in some way. And it could be a parent of now a grown-up Gen Zer, and there is deep concern about where they are, where their life is. I know that's the case because we hear a lot of those listeners just writing in with prayer requests. But this is an opportunity, I think, for parents, for grandparents, for those who are just involved in ministry and have a heart for someone who is in this generation. What's your final admonition, word of encouragement, for those who are listening, and there's a specific

I set my hope on Jesus. This version from Travis Cottrell with his Gen Z daughter, Lily. This is Haven Today. I'm David Wolin. And hearing the conversation today, I hope, like me, you were both inspired and a little bit convicted about God's call on all of us to reach the next generation. And perhaps the Lord brought someone to mind for you, someone in their teens or 20s. You long to see them walking more closely with Christ, or maybe they walked away from their faith or never have come to faith in Christ. And we might have assumed there isn't much spiritual interest in this generation, but we heard otherwise today. And that's why I'm highly recommending What Gen Z Really Wants to Know About God, 7 Questions About Life and Faith. It's a book by Tanita Maddox. It's our way of saying thank you for your gift of support to Haven today. 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I'm David Wolin. Won't you come back again next time? We'll be keeping it all about Jesus. It's the great story. Here on Haven Today.

0: here for your encouragement and your walk with God. This is David Wolin with Haven Ministries, inviting you to anchor your day in God's Word. I once knew someone who refused to read, listen to, or even watch the news. She didn't want to know what was going on in the world. Ignorance was bliss, and that's what she wanted. Now, on the one hand, I can agree, most of what's in the news seems to be pretty bad. Sometimes it feels like evil is winning, but that's not really true. Not according to God's Word. Jesus is on his throne. He will set things right. Truth will triumph. We can pray the words of Psalm 7, verse 9 with confidence. It says, "End the evil of those who are wicked and defend the righteous, for you look deep within the mind and heart, O righteous God." Anchor Devotional can help you keep your eyes on Jesus every day. 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
1: Good morning. It's 7 degrees in downtown Winnipeg. I'm Colleen Hood. Pop-up prayer spaces are appearing in unexpected places around the world as part of the growing 24/7 prayer movement. The spaces often feature interactive elements, including art installations and community activities designed to help people engage with prayer. Shira Gamey says those experiences can help people connect in different ways.
2: Words are powerful, and I think but actions can also have a weight to them that, and so we kind of combine the two, like our words and also our actions, and it just gets at a different part of our brain, mm-hmm. and we get a chance to commune and connect with God using a different parts of our senses as well.
1: A gathering in Winnipeg will share stories of the movement's impact on May 30th at 188 Community Church. More information can be found at chvnradio.com or on the CHVN app. The Manitoba government has appointed Noni Claussen as the new Commissioner of Teacher Professional Conduct. Claussen brings more than 20 years of experience in child protection and education to the role. She most recently served as Director of Education and Support Services with the Canadian Centre for Child Protection, where she helped develop national child safety programs used across Canada. Education Minister Tracy Schmidt says Claussen's experience will help ensure students learn in safe and supportive environments. Claussen will oversee teacher professional conduct complaints and investigations across the province. She begins the new role on May 18th. A routine traffic stop in Winnipeg has led to the arrest of an international fugitive. Police officers pulled over a speeding vehicle in the Exchange District on May 7th and identified a 35-year-old man from Tennessee wanted in the United States on serious sexual exploitation charges. He is now in custody and awaiting extradition. Winnipeg singer-songwriter Steve Bell is helping raise awareness and support for Catherine, his daughter-in-law's sister, who's facing a serious cancer diagnosis. Bell says Catherine, a worship pastor at Eastview Community Church, has become very sick following her diagnosis and will be stepping away from her newly secured position as she begins treatment. Family members say the situation has created urgent financial needs, with Catherine previously serving as the family's main provider while her husband remains at home caring for their young children. A GoFundMe has been launched to help support the family with basic living expenses during what is expected to be a long and difficult journey. Bell and the family are asking for both financial support and prayers, saying any help is deeply appreciated. And a newly renamed Winnipeg Worship Ensemble is celebrating the release of its debut album. Well in the Ruins released When I Can't See on May 11th, featuring 19 songs.

0: Centered around themes from the Old Testament book of Habakkuk, cellist and composer Cadence Penner shares that the project was a collaboration of artists and musicians.
1: I pen a lot of the lyrics and chords and kind of the foundation of the songs, but this group, Bariah, my sister, and Jeremy and Wesley, we've been working for probably over a year to arrange the songs and come up with different instrumental parts for them.
0: They'll perform the full album May 22nd and 23rd at Waverly Church, with tickets now available. 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
3: Sunny throughout today with a high of 23 degrees this afternoon and a high UV index of 6. Overnight tonight, dropping down to a low of 13 degrees. Tomorrow we'll start off with a mix of sun and cloud, and then a 60% chance of showers late in the morning and into the afternoon with a risk of thunderstorm. Winds gusting between 50 and 70 kilometers an hour and a high of 21. On Friday, cloudy with a 40% chance of showers, windy, and a high of 16. 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

That's Josiah Queen's Demons here on CHVN 95.1 FM, mornings powered by Westbrook Dental Group. I'm Sylvia Saints here with your first look at the day at 6:09 a.m. It is Wednesday, May 13th, school day number one. The temperature in downtown Winnipeg, we're currently sitting at 7 degrees. And the moon this morning was crescent. It was yellow. It was absolutely stunning. Sitting on the horizon, it was like a movie. Just gorgeous. Anyway, we're going to have a sunny, beautiful day in store. A high of 23.

3 degrees and a high UV index of 6. The hot spot in Manitoba right now is McCreary at 10 degrees, and the cold spot is Churchill at minus 6. Coming up on today's show, it is the last day of the Seymour Canada online auction. It starts to wrap up right away. Make sure to get your bids in and save this summer and fall on all your trips. Some exciting news in MJHL as the Niverville Nighthawks have earned a bye into the Centennial Cup Finals. We'll hear details on that. And a band out of Waverly

0: a.m. today, and one person will walk away with a $25 gift card just for participating. Keep it locked right here for all that and so much more.
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2: There are a few areas of construction that you may want to avoid today, and that includes Portage Avenue westbound all the way from Greenway Crescent to Cavalier Drive. Traffic is reduced to just two lanes on the right-hand side in that area. Also, Nairn Street, there is construction from DeSalaberry to Talbot. Both northbound and southbound traffic is reduced to one lane in each direction. The westbound left turn is also reduced to one lane. Expect significant delays through that area as well, and plan to use an alternate route if you can. If you spot anything else, let us know. 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
0: Sunny throughout today with a high of 23 degrees this afternoon and a high UV index of 6. Overnight tonight, dropping down to a low of 13 degrees. Tomorrow we'll start off with a mix of sun and cloud and then a 60% chance of showers late in the morning and into the afternoon with a risk of thunderstorm. Winds gusting between 50 and 70 kilometers an hour and a high of 21. On Friday, cloudy with a 40% chance of showers, windy, and a high of 16. 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

That's Pat Barrett's Beautiful Life on Winnipeg's positive and encouraging station. Thanks for tuning in this Wednesday morning. I'm Sylvia St. Cyr. And don't forget, at 7:30, just after the news, sports, and weather, and a song, we'll be playing Wendy's Would You Rather. It's going to be fun. And just by participating, you could win a $25 gift card to Wendy's in Steinbeck. Right now, Tuesday, praise and every

0: Every season. Canadian artist Toosey, praise in every season. Thanks for tuning in this Wednesday morning. I'm Sylvia St. Cyr. Our See More Canada online auction is wrapping up in 5 hours. The See More Manitoba online auction, especially if you're looking to do things around the area this summer with your family and you want to save money, go check it out right now. Huge tip. Go, once you click on the Manitoba auction, go to the right-hand side and then it says sort. Click the drop-down menu, click number bids lowest. You'll see what has zero bids right now, and you could save 60%. There's a two-night stay at the house that Love built, which is the most precious bed and breakfast I've ever heard of. That's in St. Pierre. There is seasonal campsites from Pocket Pond Campground in Rosa. There is $500 gift certificates from Ontario Wilderness Houseboats in Morrison, Ontario. 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There is $300 gift certificates from Woodridge Quad Adventure starting at $120. Trust me when I say this is worth it for you. What a grand time I had doing that. 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There's 2 regular tickets to Country Thunder from True North Entertainment. There is a $100 gift certificate from Follow the Crumbs in Gladstone, Manitoba. There's 10-hour pay pass from Pickleball Club of Winnipeg. 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
2: There are a few areas of construction that you may want to avoid today, and that includes Portage Avenue westbound all the way from Greenway Crescent to Cavalier Drive. Traffic is reduced to just 2 lanes on the right-hand side in that area. Also, Nairn Street, there is construction from De Salaberry to Talbot. Both northbound and southbound traffic is reduced to 1 lane in each direction. The westbound left turn is also reduced to 1 lane. Expect significant delays through that area as well, and plan to use an alternate route if you can. If you spot anything else, let us know. Give us a call or text us on the Shine Dental Talk and Text line at 1-877-951-CHVN.
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0: Scott McFadden of the Anxiety Disorders Association of Manitoba gives a few practical steps on how to lessen anxiety.
7: You know, anxiety is very much a natural emotion because there is a direct correlation between healthy mental health and spending time in nature and outdoors. So, you know, get outside, stretch those legs. On the other side of that, you know, a little bit of less screen time. You know, maybe put the phone down for a little while, go for a walk, get outside, be in nature, and you will notice some significant changes in how you feel.
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1: Good morning. It's 7 degrees in downtown Winnipeg. I'm Colleen Hood. Winnipeg is preparing to host a gathering late this month connected to a global prayer movement reaching more than 140 countries. Organizers with 24/7 prayer say the initiative has seen thousands of prayer rooms set up worldwide, including pop-up spaces in unexpected places like vehicles and community hubs. Shira Gami says that the movement is about connection and shared faith.
2: It's like we overcome by the blood of the Lamb and the words of our testimony. And when we do things together in community and we are part of the global, you can be inspired and encouraged and strengthened.
1: A brunch will be held at 188 downtown in Winnipeg on May 30th at 11 a.m., where people will share stories about the impact of prayer. Manitoba has a new Commissioner of Teacher Professional Conduct. Nani Clausen has been appointed to the position by the provincial government. Clausen previously worked as a resource teacher in the Louis Riel School Division before joining the Canadian Centre for Child Protection. The Commissioner's office handles professional conduct matters involving teachers and certified educators, including investigating complaints and referring cases to hearing panels when needed. An international fugitive is in custody after a traffic stop in Winnipeg. Police say the 35-year-old man from Tennessee was arrested in the Exchange District last week after officers discovered he was wanted in the United States on multiple charges involving sexual exploitation. He is now being held for a return to the U.S. Winnipeg singer-songwriter Steve Bell is asking the public for support and prayers for a member of his extended family facing a serious cancer diagnosis. Bell says his daughter-in-law's sister, Catherine, has recently been diagnosed with a dangerous form of cancer and is currently very ill. Catherine had recently stepped into what she described as her dream job, serving as a worship pastor at Eastview Community Church, but will now have to step away from her role as she begins treatment. The GoFundMe has now been launched to help support the family with basic living expenses during what is expected to be a long and difficult journey. And a St. Anne woman got a surprise visitor this week when something wandered into her yard on Central Avenue in St. Anne. Angie Johnston says her security camera alerted her to the unexpected guest late at night while her family was getting ready for bed.
3: Well, my friend's camera notified me that there was something outside. So I looked and there was the bear. So we opened the window and we tried to scare it away.
1: The bear eventually left but returned later in the night and destroyed the feeder while eating the seeds. Manitoba wildlife officials remind residents to remove bird feeders, secure garbage, and keep other food sources out of reach during bear season. You can find details on all of these stories and more at chvnradio.com or on the CHVN app. Taking a look at sports in NHL playoff action, the Sabres defeated the Canadiens 3-2 in game four. That series is now tied at 2-2. And the Golden Knights won 3-2 over the Ducks in overtime last night. The Golden Knights lead that series 3-2. Tonight, the Wild take on the Avalanche at 7 o'clock for game five. The Avalanche lead that series 3-1. Meanwhile, the Niverville Nighthawks have earned a bye into the Centennial Cup semifinals after defeating the Canmore Eagles 6-4, improving their record to 3-0 with one game left in their round robin. Up next, the Nighthawks will take on the Rockland Nationals on Wednesday. That game is set for 2 o'clock. And in the Professional Women's Hockey League, Montreal defeated Minnesota 2-1. Montreal won that series 3-2. I'm Colleen Hood.
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4: Currently sitting at 6 degrees here in downtown Winnipeg. A beautiful day in store. Sunny and a high of 23. Not too windy and a high UV index of 6. Overnight tonight, dropping down to a low of 13 degrees. Tomorrow, we'll start off with a mix of sun and cloud and then a 60% chance of showers late in the morning and in the afternoon with a risk of thunderstorm as well. Very windy, gusting between 50 and 70 kilometers an hour and a high of 21. On Friday, a little cooler than the 20s. We're going to hit a high of 16, but cloudy and a 40% chance of showers and windy once again. 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

Salvation worship, praise here on CHBN 95.1 FM. Thanks for tuning in this Wednesday. I'm Sylvia St. Cyr. Isn't it beautiful outside? Well, it's slowly turning nicer. And yesterday that wind was so bitey, but there's going to be a lot less wind and a lot more sun today, which just puts a smile on my face. But did you know that you can put a smile on a child's face?

0: even across the ocean, like 16-year-old Shayna from the Philippines. This is what she said. I was 9 when my father left us for another family, but through an outreach program, my grandmother heard about the sponsorship program through Child Care International. The next day, she took us to a Bible study, which that experience changed everything. I learned so much about God, bringing me closer to Him. I learned how to read the Bible, memorize verses, and for the first time, I felt all the pain fade away. 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Or let's raise that target a little bit today. We're sitting at $280. Can we hit $300? Can we hit $400? Who knows? When we hit $480, we get another kid sponsored.
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2: There are a few areas of construction that you may want to avoid today, and that includes Portage Avenue westbound all the way from Greenway Crescent to Cavalier Drive. Traffic is reduced to just 2 lanes on the right-hand side in that area. Also, Narron Street, there is construction from De Salaberry to Talbot. Both northbound and southbound traffic is reduced to 1 lane in each direction. The westbound left turn is also reduced to 1 lane. Expect significant delays through that area as well, and plan to use an alternate route if you can. If you spot anything else, let us know. 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
3: Sunny throughout today with a high of 23 degrees this afternoon and a high UV index of 6. Overnight tonight, dropping down to a low of 13 degrees. Tomorrow, we'll start off with a mix of sun and cloud and then a 60% chance of showers late in the morning and into the afternoon with a risk of thunderstorm. Winds gusting between 50 and 70 kilometers an hour and a high of 21. On Friday, cloudy with a 40% chance of showers, windy and a high of 16. 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

Maverick City Music Promises. Did you know I'm doing some giveaways this morning? First of all, of course, we're playing our Wendy's Would You Rather because it's Wednesday. So a $25 gift card is up for grabs to Wendy's in Steinbach. But also in the 7 o'clock hour, I will be giving away some tickets to an awesome concert. It is the full album being performed Well in the Ruins at Waverly Church. We're going to hear from them coming up in the 7 o'clock hour, and you can win tickets to that concert. Right now, Mike Jansen with City.

Mike Jansen, Steady Psalm. Nope, just Psalms. Good morning. I'm Sylvia St. Cyr. Do you follow along with American Idol? I will say this last year, and actually the last few seasons, they've really highlighted Christian singers. And these singers have chosen so many songs that point everybody back to the Lord.

Now, they just had another winner, and it is the beautiful, very precious young mom, Hannah Harper. She's 25 years old. Her first song that she sang for the judges was String Cheese, adorable, but also very real. And then they just announced that she was the winner. The top three contestants was also then a 27-year-old worship pastor, Jordan McCullough, and 29-year-old Kayla Richardson. Absolutely incredible. And then for her winning song, which she cried through, which I would cry through, she sang Chris Tomlin's At the Cross.

0: they like shot these cannons and all the confetti, and she's crying and maybe I'm crying. Anyway, huge congrats to this very precious woman. And then Chris Tomlin jumped on and he said, huge congrats on winning American Idol. I loved hearing you sing at the cross. Let's sing it together sometime. Ah, you can find that very good news story. 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
2: There are a few areas of construction that you may want to avoid today, and that includes Portage Avenue westbound all the way from Greenway Crescent to Cavalier Drive. Traffic is reduced to just two lanes on the right-hand side in that area. Also, Narron Street, there is construction from DeSalaberry to Talbot. Both northbound and southbound traffic is reduced to one lane in each direction. The westbound left turn is also reduced to one lane. Expect significant delays through that area as well, and plan to use an alternate route if you can. If you spot anything else, let us know. 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
1: Good morning. It's 7 degrees in downtown Winnipeg. I'm Colleen Hood. A global prayer movement known for creating pop-up prayer spaces in unexpected places is bringing people together in Winnipeg later this month. 24/7 Prayer has hosted prayer rooms in community hubs, homes, and even U-Haul trucks in Canada and around the world. Regional Prairie Coordinator Shiragami says the movement is about making prayer accessible anywhere.
2: It's really a space for be like, how can we imagine embodying God's presence somewhere? And what are the tools? We often, it's like, what are the tools God has given us or the spaces he's given us? And how is he inviting us to use them to facilitate his presence?
1: A community brunch will take place at 188 downtown on May 30th. A Winnipeg musician is sharing a personal appeal for help as a family member begins a difficult health battle. Steve Bell says his daughter-in-law's sister, Catherine, has been diagnosed with a dangerous cancer and is now focusing on treatment and recovery. Catherine had recently started a new role as a worship pastor at Eastview Community Church, but will be stepping away due to her illness. Her sister says the situation has placed significant financial strain on the family as Catherine has been the primary income earner while her husband stays home caring for their children. A GoFundMe has now been launched to help support the family with basic living expenses during what is expected to be a long and difficult journey. Bell and the family are asking for both financial support and prayers, saying any help is deeply appreciated. The province has named Nonnie Clausen as Manitoba's new Commissioner of Teacher Professional Conduct. Clausen has spent the past two decades working in child protection and education, including leading

0: national safety programs through the Canadian Centre for Child Protection. The province says the commissioner plays a key role in ensuring accountability and professional standards in Manitoba schools. 12 exceptional Manitobans have been unveiled as the latest recipients of one of the province's highest honors. Lieutenant Governor Anita Neville announced the 2026 recipients of the Order of Manitoba yesterday. They include former Premier Brian Pallister, former Winnipeg Blue Bomber Andrew Harris, former Children's Advocate of Manitoba and Métis grandmother Elder Billy Shibler, and music superstar Chantal Kraviatsik. The honorees will officially be inducted into the Order of Manitoba at a ceremony in July. And a Winnipeg worship group is introducing a new name and a brand new album. Well in the Ruins, formerly known as Sing the Word, has released its first album, When I Can't See, a 19-song project inspired by the Bible book of Habakkuk. Cellist and composer Cadence Penner shares the heart behind the album.
1: Felt so strongly that God gave every note and word, and that it wasn't me. Yeah, it feels like something that we did as a church community. It feels like a testimony to the need for community and the need for the church.
0: The group includes sisters Bariah Adrian and Cadence Penner, along with musicians Wesley Chen and Jeremy Yoon. While in the Ruins will perform the full album live May 22nd and 23rd at Waverly Church in Winnipeg. You can find details at chvnradio.com or on the CHVN app.
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3: Sunny throughout today with a high of 23 degrees this afternoon and a high UV index of 6. Overnight tonight, dropping down to a low of 13 degrees. Tomorrow we'll start off with a mix of sun and cloud and then a 60% chance of showers late in the morning and into the afternoon with a risk of thunderstorm. Winds gusting between 50 and 70 kilometers an hour and a high of 21. On Friday, cloudy with a 40% chance of showers, windy and a high of 16. 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

0: When I Can't See is based on the book of Habakkuk in the Old Testament, and Babylon's Lament is specifically about the nation of Babylon, which was the enemy of God's people in the Old Testament. Mm-hmm. And it is a song from their perspective where they're grieving their loss of power and glory, and it's kind of almost an arrogant lament in a way. Mm-hmm. Because God wins and Babylon loses, and they're kind of sore losers in that way. But mm-hmm. it's also a picture of us and this kind of insatiable desire we often have for more and more of what the world mm-hmm. offers. But the things like money and fame and power, those fall in a blink of an eye. Mm-hmm. And we're left feeling betrayed by what we once put our trust in. But when we place our hope in Jesus Christ, and we confess that we've gone to all the wrong places to find what could fill us, we're completely satisfied and we find rest, and all the restless searching ends. Mm-hmm. So yeah, it's a song about a nation, but it's also a song about us and what satisfies us.
1: We're going to hear this song coming up. I've got a piano in the studio, guitar, cello, and this gorgeous singer, Bariah Adrian, who also is pregnant, which is just lovely. And we're going to hear this song. Please keep it locked right here. And I'm going to be giving away tickets to their upcoming concert and album release party, which is happening next weekend.
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3: There are a few areas of construction that you may want to avoid today, and that includes Portage Avenue westbound all the way from Greenway Crescent to Cavalier Drive. Traffic is reduced to just two lanes on the right-hand side in that area. Also, Narron Street, there is construction from DeSalaberry to Talbot. Both northbound and southbound traffic is reduced to one lane in each direction. The westbound left turn is also reduced to one lane. Expect significant delays through that area as well, and plan to use an alternate route if you can. If you spot anything else, let us know. Give us a call or text us on the Shine Dental Talk and Text line at 1-877-951-CHVN.
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6: Sunny throughout today with a high of 23 degrees this afternoon and a high UV index of 6. Overnight tonight, dropping down to a low of 13 degrees. Tomorrow, we'll start off with a mix of sun and cloud and then a 60% chance of showers late in the morning and into the afternoon with a risk of thunderstorm. Winds gusting between 50 and 70 kilometers an hour and a high of 21. On Friday, cloudy with a 40% chance of showers, windy and a high of 16. 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

0: God.
1: Bill Wickham, what an awesome God. I've got your verse of the day. Today comes from Proverbs chapter 31, verse 30. Charm is deceptive and beauty is fleeting, but a woman who fears the Lord is to be praised. That is sponsored by Horizon Storage Sheds. Right now, something very exciting. Joining me today in the CHBN studio, I have Well in the Ruins. What song are you guys going to play for us today?
2: Babylon's Lament.
1: Fabulous. Take it away.

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Thank you so much for playing that here live in the studio. It doesn't happen too often, especially bringing all these instruments, but it was just beautiful. That was Well in the Ruins with one of their songs on their 19-song brand new album. The song was Babylon's Lament, and the album is called When I Can't See. It is based on the book of Habakkuk.

0: Now, Cadence Penner and Bariah Adrian are sisters, both in the band. Now, Bariah, you have an 11-month-old at home. You're pregnant again as well. You've just released this album. How do you do it all?
1: Totally honest, I don't know.
2: Good answer.
1: I honestly feel like it is a walk day by day by the Lord's strength. I feel like that's how any mother does it in any circumstance. And it just, God has just made that really real to me and the things I'm trying to do. I'm really thankful that he's given the ability and strength to be able to do these projects because I just love it. It's so much fun. And I love working alongside Cadence. It's just such a joy. And so, but I really do feel like there's a lot of days where Cadence has had to take a lot of stuff because I just don't have ability and things like that. But yeah, it really, everything that has happened, this whole album is the work of the Lord. And I don't know, there's not really any secret to juggling. I feel like it is just the Lord's strength every morning.
0: So beautiful. Thank you so much for coming in studio, bringing this beautiful sound. If you want to go to one of their concerts, either May 22nd or 23rd, tickets are on sale, but I'm giving away 5 free tickets or less, however many you actually need if you and your family want to go. This is happening May 22nd, 23rd at Waverly Church at 7 p.m. And all you have to do to win is text me that you would like to go. I'll be picking a random winner within the next few minutes, but text me if you want to go here, Well in the Ruins, at their album release party.
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4: There are a few areas of construction that you may want to avoid today, and that includes Portage Avenue westbound all the way from Greenway Crescent to Cavalier Drive. Traffic is reduced to just 2 lanes on the right-hand side in that area. Also, Narron Street, there is construction from DeSalaberry to Talbot. Both northbound and southbound traffic is reduced to 1 lane in each direction. The westbound left turn is also reduced to 1 lane. Expect significant delays through that area as well, and plan to use an alternate route if you can. If you spot anything else, let us know. 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
4: Good morning. It's 7 degrees in downtown Winnipeg. I'm Colleen Hood. Winnipeg is preparing to host a gathering late this month connected to a global prayer movement reaching more than 140 countries. Organizers with 24/7 prayer say the initiative has seen thousands of prayer rooms set up worldwide, including pop-up spaces in unexpected places like vehicles and community hubs. Shira Gami says that the movement is about connection and shared faith.
14: It's like we overcome by the blood of the Lamb and the words of our testimony. And when we do things together in community and we are part of the global, you can be inspired and encouraged and strengthened.
4: A brunch will be held at 188 downtown in Winnipeg on May 30th at 11 a.m., where people will share stories about the impact of prayer. Manitoba has a new Commissioner of Teacher Professional Conduct. Nani Clausen has been appointed to the position by the provincial government. Clausen previously worked as a resource teacher in the Louis Riel School Division before joining the Canadian Centre for Child Protection. The Commissioner's office handles professional conduct matters involving teachers and certified educators, including investigating complaints and referring cases to hearing panels when needed. An international fugitive is in custody after a traffic stop in Winnipeg. Police say the 35-year-old man from Tennessee was arrested in the Exchange District last week after officers discovered he was wanted in the United States on multiple charges involving sexual exploitation. He is now being held for return to the U.S. Winnipeg singer-songwriter Steve Bell is asking the public for support and prayers for a member of his extended family facing a serious cancer diagnosis. Bell says his daughter-in-law's sister, Catherine, has recently been diagnosed with a dangerous form of cancer and is currently very ill. Catherine had recently stepped into what she described as her dream job, serving as a worship pastor at Eastview Community Church, but will now have to step away from her role as she begins treatment. The GoFundMe has now been launched to help support the family with basic living expenses during what is expected to be a long and difficult journey. And a St. Anne woman got a surprise visitor this week when something wandered into her yard on Central Avenue in St. Anne. Angie Johnston says her security camera alerted her to the unexpected guest late at night while their family was getting ready for bed.
15: Well, my friend's camera notified me that there was something outside. So I looked and there was the bear. So we opened the window and we tried to scare it away.
4: The bear eventually left but returned later in the night and destroyed the feeder while eating the seeds. Manitoba wildlife officials remind residents to remove bird feeders, secure garbage, and keep other food sources out of reach during bear season. You can find details on all of these stories and more at chvnradio.com or on the CHVN app. Taking a look at sports in NHL playoff action, the Sabres defeated the Canadiens 3-2 in Game 4. That series is now tied at 2-2. And the Golden Knights won 3-2 over the Ducks in overtime last night. The Golden Knights lead that series 3-2. Tonight, the Wild take on the Avalanche at 7 o'clock for Game 5. The Avalanche lead that series 3-1. Meanwhile, the Niverville Nighthawks have earned a bye into the Centennial Cup semifinals after defeating the Canmore Eagles 6-4, improving their record to 3-0 with one game left in their round robin. Up next, the Nighthawks will take on the Rockland Nationals on Wednesday. That game is set for 2 o'clock. And in the Professional Women's Hockey League, Montreal defeated Minnesota 2-1. Montreal won that series 3-2. I'm Colleen Hood.
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1: We're currently sitting at 6 degrees here with cloud cover in downtown Winnipeg, but the sun will come out. Yes, I'm not going to sing it, but it will. And we'll reach a high of 23 degrees this afternoon and a high UV index. Overnight tonight, dropping down to a low of 13 degrees only, which I will take. Tomorrow, mix of sun and cloud to start, and then we have a 60% chance of showers late in the morning and into the afternoon with the risk of thunderstorm. Very windy gusting with that, between 50 and 70 kilometers an hour, and a high of 21 degrees. On Friday, little cooler, cloudy, 40% chance of showers, windy, and a high of 16. 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And hey, we're headed into May long weekend. 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
1: Brandon Lake, that's who I praise on CHVN Mornings powered by Westbrook Dental Group. Thanks so much for tuning in this morning. We are going to be playing a really fun game. But before we get to that, of course, it is the morning. Have you ever tried Wendy's breakfasts? They have breakfast combos. Can I speak? Yes, I can. They have breakfast croissants, favorite, biscuits, breakfast wraps. Then they also have dippable French toast sticks. I just think that's so amazing. They also have incredible types of coffee. Frozen, regular, breakfast biggie. I'm getting really hungry. Anyway, you could win a $25 gift card to Wendy's in Steinbach by playing our Wendy's Would You Rather. We're playing it right now. So I'm going to ask you a question. It's A or B. You tell me what you would rather. And it's that easy. Tell me what you would rather and then why. And you will be entered to win. So as we are coming up to May long weekend, my question is, you know, a lot of people start camping this coming weekend. If you could choose, would you rather go glamping, maybe a yurt or cabin? Well, I don't know that cabin or like a trailer, or would you rather rough it, really go with a tent and maybe just a sleeping bag on the ground? Which would you rather, glamping A or B, roughing it with a tent of some sort? Or maybe even under the stars. Let me know, text or call your answer and why. 1-877-951-CHVN.
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3: We've got one new issue in traffic. It looks like a collision near Wellington and King Edward Street. If you are in the area, let us know what you are seeing there. Give yourself some extra time if you do have to travel westbound on Portage Avenue. There is construction there that has reduced traffic down to just two lanes, all the way from Greenway Crescent to Cavalier Drive. Also, if you're traveling along Nairn Street, there is construction between De Salaberry and Talbot. Both the northbound and southbound lanes are reduced to just one lane, and the westbound left turn lane is reduced to one lane as well. You can expect significant delays through that area. Use an alternate route if you can, and let us know what else you're seeing out on the road. Give us a call or text us on the Shine Dental Talk and Text line at 1-877-951-CHVN.
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5: Sunny throughout today with a high of 23 degrees this afternoon and a high UV index of 6. Overnight tonight, dropping down to a low of 13 degrees. Tomorrow, we'll start off with a mix of sun and cloud and then a 60% chance of showers late in the morning and into the afternoon with a risk of thunderstorm. Winds gusting between 50 and 70 kilometers an hour and a high of 21. On Friday, cloudy with a 40% chance of showers, windy and a high of 16. All those weather details can be found anytime on our app or website. Just head over to the Jenny King weather page at chvnradio.com.
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Sanctus Rio. My God is still the same. Thanks for tuning in. I'm Sylvia St. Cyr. Our Wendy's Would You Rather question today is simple as we head into the May long weekend. Would you rather go A, glamping, or B, would you rather rough it in a tent or less? Let me know, 1-877-951-CHVN. Text it or call on the Shine Dental Talk and Text line. And let me know why as well. We've got Matt LaFate right now with Beauty of the Lord.

You're listening to Winnipeg's positive and encouraging station. I'm Sylvia St. Cyr. We've got our Wendy's Would You Rather question well underway as we're headed into May long weekend. I am wondering, would you rather A, go glamping with maybe a trailer or even a yurt or something like that, or B, rough it, maybe a tent, sleep

0: under the stars, what have you. Which would you rather? You can give me a call or text right now, 1-877-951-CHVN. I will be giving away a $25 gift card to Wendy's in Steinbach from just playing this game. I got a couple of responses right now that I just love. Okay, Audrey said, well, even though I am glamping right now with a trailer in a trailer park, I absolutely love roughing it. Sleeping in a tent on the ground, bonfires, it's the best. I love that she's currently doing one, but says she would prefer the other. That is awesome. Caroline said option A, I enjoy to be comfortable, not having to worry about a bear coming into my tent. That is real too. The wildlife can get a little crazy. I will say sleeping under the stars in the Grand Canyon was one of the most magical moments of my life. It was really, really phenomenal. But the only issue I have with a tent is sleeping. What sleeping mat are you using? Anyway, that's not the debate today, but that would be the only reason I would say the glamping. Some people are saying it's age. I totally understand that. Go ahead, give me a call or text to weigh in. Which would you choose? A, glamping, or B, roughing it, and why? And just by participating, you could enter, or you will be entered to win a $25 gift card to Wendy's in Steinbach.
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2: We've got one new issue in traffic. It looks like a collision near Wellington and King Edward Street. If you are in the area, let us know what you are seeing there. Give yourself some extra time if you do have to travel westbound on Portage Avenue. There is construction there that has reduced traffic down to just two lanes all the way from Greenway Crescent to Cavalier Drive. Also, if you're traveling along Nairn Street, there is construction between De Salaberry and Talbot. Both the northbound and southbound lanes are reduced to just one lane, and the westbound left turn lane is reduced to one lane as well. You can expect significant delays through that area. Use an alternate route if you can, and let us know what else you're seeing out on the road. 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
1: When the Lord gives you this opportunity to use your talents, especially like in bands that we were in, Seventh Day Slumber and Manic Drive, like why on earth would you step away from that? And for us, it was because God clearly asked us to. We've been here for about 3 years now, and in just outside of Manchester, England, like we talked about, like meeting people and the impact you have with like personal stories. And while we're not on stage and our ministry isn't these like big shining lights, the impact you're having in this community, because people are lonely. We feel like we have this ministry like to the lost, the lonely, like the left behind. Yeah, what a neat way for us to just like start the conversation with people and then give them our time, being intentional and available for them.
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3: Good morning. It's 7 degrees in downtown Winnipeg. I'm Colleen Hood. Pop-up prayer spaces are appearing in unexpected places around the world as part of the growing 24/7 prayer movement. The spaces often feature interactive elements, including art installations and community activities designed to help people engage with prayer. Shira Gamey says those experiences can help people connect in different ways.
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3: A gathering in Winnipeg will share stories of the movement's impact on May 30th at 188 Community Church. 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Claussen brings more than 20 years of experience in child protection and education to the role. She most recently served as Director of Education and Support Services with the Canadian Centre for Child Protection, where she helped develop national child safety programs used across Canada. Education Minister Tracy Schmidt says Claussen's experience will help ensure students learn in safe and supportive environments. Claussen will oversee teacher professional conduct complaints and investigations across the province. She begins the new role on May 18th. A routine traffic stop in Winnipeg has led to the arrest of an international fugitive. Police officers pulled over a speeding vehicle in the Exchange District on May 7th and identified a 35-year-old man from Tennessee wanted in the United States on serious sexual exploitation charges. He is now in custody and awaiting extradition. Winnipeg singer-songwriter Steve Bell is helping raise awareness and support for Catherine, his daughter-in-law's sister, who's facing a serious cancer diagnosis. Bell says Catherine, a worship pastor at Eastview Community Church, has become very sick following her diagnosis and will be stepping away from her newly secured position as she begins treatment. Family members say the situation has created urgent financial needs, with Catherine previously serving as the family's main provider while her husband remains at home caring for their young children. A GoFundMe has been launched to help support the family with basic living expenses during what is expected to be a long and difficult journey. Bell and the family are asking for both financial support and prayers, saying any help is deeply appreciated. And a newly renamed Winnipeg Worship Ensemble is celebrating the release of its debut album. Well in the Ruins released When I Can't See on May 11th, featuring 19 songs centered around themes from the Old Testament book of Habakkuk. Cellist and composer Cadence Penner shares that the project was a collaboration of artists and musicians.
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6: Sunny throughout today with a high of 23 degrees this afternoon and a high UV index of 6. Overnight tonight, dropping down to a low of 13 degrees. Tomorrow we'll start off with a mix of sun and cloud and then a 60% chance of showers late in the morning and into the afternoon with a risk of thunderstorm. Winds gusting between 50 and 70 kilometers an hour and a high of 21. On Friday, cloudy with a 40% chance of showers, windy and

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0: Railway. There's so many different experiences. There's lots of food up for grabs, restaurants that you probably want to check out anyway. So much chicken, different types of chicken, and I gotta say I'm a chicken fan. Anyway, go check it out. It's ending today. So go place your bid. The Canada See More Canada online auction. And then, of course, we also have four in that. See More Manitoba, See More Saskatchewan, See More Alberta, and See More British Columbia, depending on what you want to do. Also, we are currently playing our Wendy's Would You Rather, so I'd love to hear from you. Would you rather A, go glamping, May long weekend's coming up, or B, rough it, maybe sleep under the stars or in a tent, in a sleeping bag, that kind of thing? Which would you rather? And just by letting me know your opinion, you'll be entered to win a $25 gift card to Wendy's in Steinbeck. The number to call or text, 1-877-951-CHVN.
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2: We've got one new issue in traffic. It looks like a collision near Wellington and King Edward Street. If you are in the area, let us know what you are seeing there. Give yourself some extra time if you do have to travel westbound on Portage Avenue. There is construction there that has reduced traffic down to just two lanes all the way from Greenway Crescent to Cavalier Drive. Also, if you're traveling along Nairn Street, there is construction between De Salaberry and Talbot. Both the northbound and southbound lanes are reduced to just one lane, and the westbound left turn lane is reduced to one lane as well. You can expect significant delays through that area. Use an alternate route if you can, and let us know what else you're seeing out on the road. 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
0: Sunny throughout today with a high of 23 degrees this afternoon and a high UV index of 6. Overnight tonight, dropping down to a low of 13 degrees. Tomorrow, we'll start off with a mix of sun and cloud and then a 60% chance of showers late in the morning and into the afternoon with a risk of thunderstorm. Winds gust

gusting between 50 and 70 kilometers an hour and a high of 21. On Friday, cloudy with a 40% chance of showers, windy and a high of 16. 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

That's Zach Williams, Wait For Me on CHVN Mornings, powered by Westbrook Dental Group. As we are headed into May long weekend, can you believe it already? It's kind of freaking me out, because isn't that at the end of May? It's the middle of May. Anyway, this weekend, Monday, we've got a holiday. My question for our Wendy's, would you rather go A, glamping, or B, rough it? Give me a call or text with your answer. 1-877-951-CHVN on the Shine Dental Talk and text line. Right now, Corey Luke, back from you.

0: Corey Luke back from you here on CHVN, Winnipeg's positive and encouraging station. Our Wendy's Would You Rather question this morning is, would you rather go A, glamping, or B, rough it? By just giving me your answer, you could win a $25 gift card to Wendy's in Steinbeck, which I will be picking randomly in the next few minutes. So now's your last chance. We've got a caller on the line. Let's hear their answer.
1: Good morning. It's Pastor Rod.
0: Hi. How's it going?
1: Good. Good.
0: Are you calling about the Would You Rather?
1: Oh, yeah, I certainly am.
0: Excellent. Would you rather go glamping or would you rather rough it?
1: Okay, so, you know, I would tell people roughing it, but honestly, I'm a glamper. I'm a princess.
0: I would say, why even be ashamed of it? Just be like, yeah, I prefer glamping, you know? And what I will also say, and you can speak more about this, but I think tenting and roughing it is more of a young person's game. Now, hey, anyone who is over 60 or 70 or 80 who wants to deny this and fight me on it, no problem. But like, when you're young and agile, you can like wake up off of a rock under your back and be fine.
1: Well, right. Right? Like, seriously. You know, when we did our road trip, we tried camping, two nights I was done. I'm like, forget this. Just find cheap hotels.
0: Yes.
1: Because like, and we had like one of those air mattresses on a frame kind of thing.
0: Oh, so you even had a nicer option.
1: Yeah. And even that was like, no. Plus the first night we were in PEI, it went to 11 degrees.
0: So are you like Pastor Rod? Would you prefer glamping or do you not mind roughing it? Give me a call or text right now. 1-877-951-CHVN. And in the next few minutes, I'll be picking our winner.
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3: We've got a couple of new issues in traffic now. Notre Dame and Sherbrooke, there is a collision. An emergency crews blocking all southbound lanes as well as the northbound median lane, the westbound north curb and middle lanes. Southbound, you're going to want to use an alternate route. Northbound, keep right. Westbound, keep left to pass that. Also, we've got a collision at King Edward and Wellington. The emergency crews are blocking all of the eastbound lanes as well as the southbound east curb lane. You're going to want to use an alternate route if you are traveling eastbound through that area and expect delays. Let us know what else you're seeing out on the road. Give us a call or text us on the Shine Dental Talk and Text line at 1-877-951-CHVN.
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13: Good morning. It's 7 degrees in downtown Winnipeg. I'm Colleen Hood. Winnipeg is preparing to host a gathering late this month connected to a global prayer movement reaching more than 140 countries. Organizers with 24/7 prayer say the initiative has seen thousands of prayer rooms set up worldwide, including pop-up spaces in unexpected places like vehicles and community hubs. Shira Gami says that the movement is about connection and shared faith.
14: It's like we overcome by the blood of the Lamb and the words of our testimony. And when we do things together in community and we are part of the global, you can be inspired and encouraged and strengthened.
13: A brunch will be held at 188 downtown in Winnipeg on May 30th at 11 a.m., where people will share stories about the impact of prayer. Manitoba has a new Commissioner of Teacher Professional Conduct. Nani Clausen has been appointed to the position by the provincial government. Clausen previously worked as a resource teacher in the Louis Riel School Division before joining the Canadian Centre for Child Protection. The Commissioner's office handles professional conduct matters involving teachers and certified educators, including investigating complaints and referring cases to hearing panels when needed. An international fugitive is in custody after a traffic stop in Winnipeg. Police say the 35-year-old man from Tennessee was arrested in the Exchange District last week after officers discovered he was wanted in the United States on multiple charges involving sexual exploitation. He is now being held for a return to the U.S. Winnipeg singer-songwriter Steve Bell is asking the public for support and prayers for a member of his extended family facing a serious cancer diagnosis. Bell says his daughter-in-law's sister, Catherine, has recently been diagnosed with a dangerous form of cancer and is currently very ill. Catherine had recently stepped into what she described as her dream job, serving as a worship pastor at Eastview Community Church, but will now have to step away from her role as she begins treatment. The GoFundMe has now been launched to help support the family with basic living expenses during what is expected to be a long and difficult journey. And a St. Anne woman got a surprise visitor this week when something wandered into her yard on Central Avenue in St. Anne. Angie Johnston says her security camera alerted her to the unexpected guest late at night while their family was getting ready for bed.
15: Well, my friend's camera notified me that there was something outside. So I looked and there was the bear. So we opened the window and we tried to scare it away.
13: The bear eventually left but returned later in the night and destroyed the feeder while eating the seeds. Manitoba wildlife officials remind residents to remove bird feeders, secure garbage, and keep other food sources out of reach during bear season. You can find details on all of these stories and more at chvnradio.com or on the CHVN app. Taking a look at sports in NHL playoff action, the Sabres defeated the Canadiens 3-2 in game four. That series is now tied at 2-2. And the Golden Knights won 3-2 over the Ducks in overtime last night. The Golden Knights lead that series 3-2. Tonight, the Wild take on the Avalanche at 7 o'clock for game five. The Avalanche lead that series 3-1. Meanwhile, the Niverville Nighthawks have earned a bye into the Centennial Cup semifinals after defeating the Canmore Eagles 6-4, improving their record to 3-0 with one game left in their round robin. Up next, the Nighthawks will take on the Rockland Nationals on Wednesday. That game is set for 2 o'clock. And in the Professional Women's Hockey League, Montreal defeated Minnesota 2-1. Montreal won that series 3-2. I'm Colleen Hood.
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17: Well, we've already hit double digits with some cloud cover. We're sitting at 10 degrees here in downtown Winnipeg. We'll reach a high of 23 this afternoon with full sun and a high UV index of 6. Overnight tonight, dropping down to a low of only 13 degrees. Tomorrow, mix of sun and cloud. We're going to have a 60% chance of showers in the late morning and early afternoon with a risk of thunderstorm alongside that, and very windy, gusting between 50 and 70 kilometers an hour and a high of 21. On Friday, we could get some more rain, a 40% chance of showers, windy, and a high of 16. Looks like sunshine to start our May long weekend. 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

0: Steph Schleter won't start now here on Winnipeg's Positive and Encouraging Station. Good morning, everyone. We've been playing our Wednesday, Wendy's Would You Rather, and we asked a fun question today. Would you rather go glamping or rough it? And I have picked a random winner. Let's see if they pick up.
1: Yes, it is. Sorry about that.
0: Not at all. How are you doing this Wednesday morning?
1: I'm doing good. Good.
0: Excellent.
1: How are you?
0: I'm doing well. Thank you so much for asking. And we were playing Wendy's Would You Rather today. We're headed into May long weekend, and I would love to know from you, Angie, would you prefer A, glamping, or B, roughing it?
1: I would prefer glamping it, as I've roughed it before.
0: Right? Yeah.
1: Yeah.
0: It's just a lot harder to wake up in the morning and have a successful, productive day, I find.
1: I know. It just gets too cold at night for me.
0: That too. Yeah, I know. I've had to bring toques because you lose so much warmth out of the top of your head. It's true. Right on.
1: Yeah, so I like my glamping.
0: Yes. Are you going glamping this weekend?
1: Not this weekend, in July.
0: Nice. Yeah, I know. It feels a little too early and it's been a little too cold. I don't want to go camping yet. I'm not quite ready.
1: No, not yet. No, my camper's not yet ready yet.
0: Yeah, for sure. Well, thank you so much for playing. And I'm happy to say you are a winner for our Wendy's Would You Rather. You've won yourself a $25 gift card to Wendy's in Steinbeck.
1: Great. Thank you so much. It will definitely be used.
0: Oh, fantastic. That is great news. Do you have a favorite item?
1: I like the salads.
0: Nice. Yes, they do have some really good salads. That's fantastic. Well, you can get a salad on us now because you've won the gift card. Thank you to everyone who participated and played. And I will say, I thought glamping would take it by a landslide, but lots of people actually are enjoying roughing it as well. So kudos to all you out there. And no shame on the ones who like glamping, by the way. Anyway, that's it. That's all today for Wendy's Would You Rather. We've got some more great music, though, coming up. Keep it locked right here.
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3: We continue to deal with slow-going traffic at King Edward and Wellington, and that's due to an earlier crash through there. We've also got a collision at Notre Dame and Sherbrooke that is causing issues. All of the southbound lanes are blocked, as is the northbound median lane. Use an alternate route if you can. Northbound, keep right, and westbound, keep left to get past that. Also, we've got a couple of construction zones you're going to want to watch out for. Westbound Portage Avenue, all the way from Greenway Crescent to Cavalier Drive. That is down to just two lanes. Keep right to get through there. And Nairn, between De Salaberry and Talbot, there is construction that is causing significant delays. If you can, use an alternate route. And let us know what else you're seeing out on the road. Give us a call or text us on the Shine Dental Talk and Text line at 1-877-951-CHVN.
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0: Sunny throughout today with a high of 23 degrees this afternoon and a high UV index of 6. Overnight tonight, dropping down to a low of 13 degrees. Tomorrow we'll start off with a mix of sun and cloud and then a 60% chance of showers late in the morning and into the afternoon with a risk of thunderstorm. Winds gusting between 50 and 70 kilometers an hour and a high of 21. On Friday, cloudy with a 40% chance of showers, windy and a high of 16. 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Just head over to the Janie King weather page at chvnradio.com.
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0: the kingdom, rescue me. Good morning. I'm Sylvia St. Cyr. What a fun, amazing morning it has been. I also had a great chat with some local artists from Waverly Church with Well in the Ruins and their brand new first album, When I Can't See. Anyway, I also want to share something fantastic going on that you are invited to. There's an international prayer movement that is creating pop-up prayer spaces in unexpected places, including U-Haul trucks and community hubs. It encourages people to pray together around the world. So this movement, it's known as 24/7 Prayer. It also includes an annual global week of prayer, which happens September 6th to 13th. And there are currently 142 rooms worldwide already registered. Maybe you have a prayer room in your house, or maybe with your church that you want to get connected with as well. There's people in more than 140 countries, including more than 2,000 prayer rooms worldwide during last year's initiative. Super cool. And if you want to hear more about these prayer rooms, including in the back of a U-Haul, check it out. That full story, it's up on our app and website, chvnradio.com. We've got some encouragement right away with our Insight for Living Canada for you. But first, the last traffic report of the morning.
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2: We continue to deal with slow-going traffic at King Edward and Wellington, and that's due to an earlier crash through there. We've also got a collision at Notre Dame and Sherbrooke that is causing issues. All of the southbound lanes are blocked, as is the northbound median lane. Use an alternate route if you can. Northbound, keep right, and westbound, keep left to get past that. Also, we've got a couple of construction zones you're going to want to watch out for. Westbound Portage Avenue, all the way from Greenway Crescent to Cavalier Drive. That is down to just two lanes. Keep right to get through there. And Nairn, between De Salaberry and Talbot, there is construction that is causing significant delays. If you can, use an alternate route. And let us know what else you're seeing out on the road. Give us a call or text us on the Shine Dental Talk and Text line at 1-877-951-CHVN.
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4: One of the characteristics of our day is rebellion and defiance. We're aware of it on the national scene as well as the international scene. If a person were to suddenly visit

0: That this planet become aware of our surroundings and watch the proceedings of a divorce court, a courtroom scene, crime on the streets, heartbreak of homes, he could perhaps get the idea that defiance does pay off. It seems as though those who are defying the law and the truth are getting away with it. Homes are marked by rebellion and intimidation. Children are in control. Parents aren't directing things, the kids are. I don't know if you followed the particular case in Colorado, but a young man has sued his parents for parental malpractice. $350,000 in damages, as he claims they have inflicted him with these things with intentional emotional distress. The court apparently is falling back in favor of the parents' argument that it was not willful and wanton. And they might win the case, but they're not sure. Another characteristic of our times, isn't it? There's a contempt for authority. A man by the name of Talbot writes in his work, The Breaking of Authority. Gordon Talbot says, your chance of becoming a victim of crime has doubled in just 10 years. Your chance of becoming a victim of a violent crime has increased by more than 5 times in the same period. Today, you have a 1 in 20 chance of being a victim of any crime. You have a 1 in 100 chance of being a victim of a violent offense. To make matters even worse, there is this desperate sense of depravity in our midst, and we see it in national calamity. When damages occur across our land, it is amazing how many people are there not to give compassion, but to steal from the victims. 3 tornadoes ripped through Omaha, Nebraska in 1975, destroying 500 homes, damaging 1,000 others, killing 3 people and injuring 132. National Guardsmen were called out not to help in the calamity, but to patrol a 3,400 square block area to prevent looting. The Nebraska governor surveyed the area and said it was the worst case of property damage in the history of Nebraska. It's a sad commentary on our modern society that men with guns had to prevent scavengers from helping themselves to things in devastated sections of the city. As a matter of fact, some of you hearing my voice at this moment wrestle with the problem of defiance. It has come out in your home. It has come out in your work. It has come out in your relationship with people. Defiance and resentment are there. Defiance is always a tough thing to deal with. If you have a defiant mate, it's a hard thing to live with. Some mates are so defiant that for the partner to bring to their attention wrong in their lives, they've got a fight on their hands. Some children are so defiant that the mentioning of their wrong brings an incredible explosion in the home. Pastors deal with that rather frequently. Some kids are so defiant that absolutely against parental desire and request, they marry. They marry whomever they wish, how often they may wish to marry them. However many they may wish to live with, they continue to do that. Those are signs of defiance, even though some of those are born again people. Activities of carnality.
1: We tend to think of teens as having the corner on rebellion and defiance. But those tendencies are in all of us, no matter what our age. The Bible has some strong words on the subject. 1 Samuel 15, verse 23 says, "Rebellion is as sinful as witchcraft, and stubbornness as bad as worshiping idols." Listen to more of Chuck Swindoll's Lifetrack messages at lifetrack.ca. That's LIFETRAC. 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
1: Good morning. It's 7 degrees in downtown Winnipeg. I'm Colleen Hood. A global prayer movement known for creating pop-up prayer spaces in unexpected places is bringing people together in Winnipeg later this month. 24/7 Prayer has hosted prayer rooms in community hubs, homes, and even U-Haul trucks in Canada and around the world. Regional Prayer Coordinator Shiragami says the movement is about making prayer accessible anywhere.
2: It's really a space for be like, how can we imagine embodying God's presence somewhere? And what are the tools? We often, it's like, what are the tools God has given us or the spaces he's given us? And how is he inviting us to use them to facilitate his presence?
1: A community brunch will take place at 188 downtown on May 30th. A Winnipeg musician is sharing a personal appeal for help as a family member begins a difficult health battle. Steve Bell says his daughter-in-law's sister, Catherine, has been diagnosed with a dangerous cancer and is now focusing on treatment and recovery. Catherine had recently started a new role as a worship pastor at Eastview Community Church, but will be stepping away due to her illness. Her sister says the situation has placed significant financial strain on the family as Catherine has been the primary income earner while her husband stays home caring for their children. A GoFundMe has now been launched to help support the family with basic living expenses during what is expected to be a long and difficult journey. Bell and the family are asking for both financial support and prayers, saying any help is deeply appreciated. The province has named Nani Clausen as Manitoba's new Commissioner of Teacher Professional Conduct. Clausen has spent the past two decades working in child protection and education, including leading national safety programs through the Canadian Centre for Child Protection. The province says the commissioner plays a key role in ensuring accountability and professional standards in Manitoba schools. 12 exceptional Manitobans have been unveiled as the latest recipients of one of the province's highest honors. Lieutenant Governor Anita Neville announced the 2026 recipients of the Order of Manitoba yesterday. They include former Premier Brian Pallister, former Winnipeg Blue Bomber Andrew Harris, former Children's Advocate of Manitoba and Métis grandmother Elder Billy Shibler, and music superstar Chantal Krabiatsik. The honorees will officially be inducted into the Order of Manitoba at a ceremony in July. And a Winnipeg worship group is introducing a new name and a brand new album. Well in the Ruins, formerly known as Sing the Word, has released its first album, When I Can't See, a 19-song project inspired by the Bible book of Habakkuk. Cellist and composer Cadence Penner shares the heart behind the album.
3: I felt so strongly that God gave every note and word, and that it wasn't me. Yeah, it feels like something that we did as a church community. It feels like a testimony to the need for community and the need for the church.
1: The group includes sisters Bariah Adrian and Cadence Penner, along with musicians Wesley Chan and Jeremy Yoon. While in the Ruins will perform the full album live May 22nd and 23rd at Waverly Church in Winnipeg. You can find details at chvnradio.com or on the CHVN app.
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4: Sunny throughout today with a high of 23 degrees this afternoon and a high UV index of 6. Overnight tonight, dropping down to a low of 13 degrees. Tomorrow, we'll start off with a mix of sun and cloud and then a 60% chance of showers late in the morning and into the afternoon with a risk of thunderstorm. Winds gusting between 50 and 70 kilometers an hour and a high of 21. On Friday, cloudy with a 40% chance of showers, windy and a high of 16. 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

0: Julia St. Cyr with your verse of the day. Comes from Proverbs chapter 31, verse 30. Charm is deceptive, and beauty, it's fleeting. But a woman who fears the Lord is to be praised. 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And, of course, that's sponsored by Horizon Storage Sheds. Keep it locked right here to Winnipeg's positive and encouraging station, because we've got Elevation Worship and Kate Anthony's brand new song coming up in 2 minutes.
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2: What will we do? Will you carry gospel tracts wherever you go? 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You can give to that night. You can pray, God, today I gave out 5 gospel tracts. I cry out to you, O Lord. Would you please use that to bring hope into their heart? A couple of years ago, one atheist man who did not believe in God got a gospel tract and he read it. He gave his life to Christ, came to a Bible school.
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0: Brand new song from K. Anthony, Canadian artist with Grateful. I'm feeling grateful for you, our listeners. And hey, we show our gratitude often with a few different things, and prizes is one of them. Our Deck City CHVN Cup playoffs is a great way to follow along with the playoffs, highlight 16 incredible local businesses, but also give you guys an incredible grand prize to win. All you got to do is fill out the form. 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Go fill out that form before you forget. And we've got the Eastern and Western conferences starting to take shape. It's pretty exciting.
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8: Sunny throughout today with a high of 23 degrees this afternoon and a high UV index of 6. Overnight tonight, dropping down to a low of 13 degrees. Tomorrow, we'll start off with a mix of sun and cloud and then a 60% chance of showers late in the morning and into the afternoon with a risk of thunderstorm. Winds gusting between 50 and 70 kilometers an hour and a high of 21. On Friday, cloudy with a 40% chance of showers, windy and a high of 16. 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

Beautiful harmonies. Anyone else? Anyway, I'm Sylvia St. Cyr. Hope you're having a great day so far. Thanks for tuning into CHBN Mornings powered by Westbrook Dental Group. I want to read a little bit from the devotional today by Chuck Swindoll.

0: All every day we put up a devotional. If you want to get into reading devotions, it's a great way, an easy way to do that. And you can do it right on our app as well. So the verse that they are covering, or verses, I should say, is Romans 8, verses 18 to 27. I'll just read a portion of the devotional today. Rome wasn't built in a day. If I heard that once, I heard it 100 times while I was growing up. I was young and impatient, anxious to reach the goals I felt were important. But there was always this irksome reminder that good things take time and great things take even longer. Now, however, at long last, I'm discovering that stuff about Rome is true. And Paul's words to the Century One Christians who lived there are also truer than ever. But if we hope for what we do not see, with perseverance, we wait eagerly for it. Four words jump out to me as I chew on that thought. We hope, we wait. And sandwiched between what we do not see are the things that take so long. Several examples flash across my mind. He shares rearing children, accepting defeats, and appreciating aging. That's good. If you want to read all his in-depth thoughts on that, you can find the devotional today on our app or website. And it is sponsored by Destiny Road Coffee Roasters.
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0: Sunny throughout today with a high of 23 degrees this afternoon and a high UV index of 6. Overnight tonight, dropping down to a low of 13 degrees. Tomorrow, we'll start off with a mix of sun and cloud and then a 60% chance of showers.

0: It is late in the morning and into the afternoon with a risk of thunderstorm. Winds gusting between 50 and 70 kilometers an hour and a high of 21. On Friday, cloudy with a 40% chance of showers, windy and a high of 16. All those weather details can be found anytime on our app or website. Just head over to the Jenny King weather page at chvnradio.com.
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0: Jody Leslie, give God the glory here on Winnipeg's Positive and Encouraging Station. I'm Sylvia St. Cyr, and I am thrilled how beautiful it's going to be out there today. If you're headed outside, maybe throw on some sunscreen. We're supposed to have a high UV index and 23 and sunny. I'm here for it all day long. Let's get this spring temperature going, especially with some of the rain. And then you get the sun and the green. The green starts coming, the buds and the grass. Am I the only one excited? Anyway, also this weekend is May Long Weekend, so maybe you've got some plans going on. I'm definitely not going camping. I'll just say that. Anyway, it's been a really fun show, inspiring. Lots going on this morning as far as the radio. Today, that's it. That's all for me. Whatever you're up to the rest of the day, may the Lord bless you and keep you and make his face shine upon you. Thank you so much for choosing to listen to CHVN.
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13: Sunny throughout today with a high of 23 degrees this afternoon and a high UV index of 6. Overnight tonight, dropping down to a low of 13 degrees. Tomorrow, we'll start off with a mix of sun and cloud and then a 60% chance of showers late in the morning and into the afternoon with a risk of thunderstorm. Winds gusting between 50 and 70 kilometers an hour and a high of 21. On Friday, cloudy with a 40% chance of showers, windy and a high of 16. 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Just head over to the Jannie King weather page at chvnradio.com.
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2: Sunny throughout today with a high of 23 degrees this afternoon and a high UV index of 6. Overnight tonight, dropping down to a low of 13 degrees. Tomorrow, we'll start off with a mix of sun and cloud and then a 60% chance of showers late in the morning and into the afternoon with a risk of thunderstorm. Winds gusting between 50 and 70 kilometers an hour and a high of 21. On Friday, cloudy with a 40% chance of showers, windy and a high of 16. 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
1: 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Social media platforms move slowly, and copies spread faster than they can be removed. 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I'm Jonathan McKee, author of Parenting Generation Screen, with Plugged In by Focus on the Family.
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16: Sunny throughout today with a high of 23 degrees this afternoon and a high UV index of 6. Overnight tonight, dropping down to a low of 13 degrees. Tomorrow, we'll start off with a mix of sun and cloud and then a 60% chance of showers late in the morning and into the afternoon with a risk of thunderstorm. Winds gusting between 50 and 70 kilometers an hour and a high of 21. On Friday, cloudy with a 40% chance of showers, windy and a high of 16. All those weather details can be found anytime on our app or website. Just head over to the Jenny King weather page at chvnradio.com.
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8: Sunny throughout today with a high of 23 degrees this afternoon and a high UV index of 6. Overnight tonight, dropping down to a low of 13 degrees. Tomorrow, we'll start off with a mix of sun and cloud and then a 60% chance of showers late in the morning and into the afternoon with a risk of thunderstorm. Winds gusting between 50 and 70 kilometers an hour and a high of 21. On Friday, cloudy with a 40% chance of showers, windy and a high of 16. 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
1: It's 17 degrees in downtown Winnipeg. Your full weather details coming to you in a few minutes. Good afternoon. I'm Leanna Peters. A Winnipeg worship group is introducing a new name and brand new album. Well in the Ruins, formerly known as Sing the Word, had released its first album, When I Can't See, a 19-song project inspired by the Bible book of Habakkuk. Cellist and composer Cadence Penner shares the heart behind the album.
2: And I felt so strongly that God gave every note and word, and that it wasn't me. Yeah, it feels like something that we did as a church community. It feels like a testimony to the need for community and the need for the church.
1: The group includes sisters Bariah Adrian and Cadence Penner, along with musicians Wesley Chan and Jeremy Ewan. Well in the Ruins will perform the full album live May 22nd and 23rd at Waverly Church in Winnipeg. A major South Perimeter Highway upgrade is moving into the construction phase. The Manitoba government say work has begun on the new interchange at McGilvery Boulevard and the Perimeter Highway near Oak Bluff. Drivers can expect heavier truck traffic, reduced speed limits, and short delays as crews begin preparing the site. The interchange project is part of the province's broader perimeter freeway initiative aimed at improving traffic flow and safety around Winnipeg. No major detours or road closures are planned at this time. 12 Manitobans are being recognized with the province's highest honor. The Order of Manitoba will be presented this July to a diverse group that includes athletes, musicians, doctors, community leaders, and business innovators. Among this year's recipients are former Winnipeg Blue Bomber Andrew Harris, singer-songwriter Chantel Kriviazek, former Premier Brian Pallister, and Olympic hockey player Jocelyn LaRocque. Lieutenant Governor Anita Neville says the honorees reflect the extraordinary talent, dedication, and service found across Manitoba. The award ceremony will take place July 16th at the Manitoba Legislative Building. Pop-up prayer spaces are appearing in unexpected places around the world as part of the growing 24/7 prayer movement. The spaces often feature interactive elements, including art installations and community activities designed to help people engage with prayer. Shira Gailey says those experiences can help people connect in different ways.
3: Words are powerful, and I think but actions can also have a weight to them that, and so we kind of combine the two, like our words and also our actions, and it just gets at a different part of our brain, mm-hmm. and we get a chance to commune and connect with God using different parts of our senses as well.
1: A gathering in Winnipeg will share stories of the movement's impact on May 30th at 188 Community Church. For those event details and all these story details and more, you can find them on chvnradio.com or on the CHVN Radio app.
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4: Mix of sun and cloud in Winnipeg today and a high of 23 degrees. Overnight, a clear sky, windy with gusts up to 50 kilometers an hour and a low of 13. Tomorrow, we'll start with a mix of sun and cloud and then we'll see a 60% chance of showers, possibly thunderstorms late in the morning and throughout the afternoon. Still quite windy at times with gusts up to 70 kilometers an hour. Friday, cloudy and a high of 16 degrees. With a small chance of showers. You can check out your long-range, long-weekend forecast right now on the Janie King weather page at chvnradio.com and on the CHVN Radio app.
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0: 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I'm Faith Adeyemi, and the See More Canada online auction is still going on. 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
10: A mix of sun and cloud in Winnipeg today and a high of 23 degrees. Overnight, a clear sky, windy with gusts up to 50 kilometers an hour, and a low of 13. Tomorrow, we'll start with a mix of sun and cloud, and then we'll see a 60% chance of showers, possibly thunderstorms late in the morning and throughout the afternoon. Still quite windy at times with gusts up to 70 kilometers an hour. Friday cloudy and a high of 16 degrees with a small chance of showers. You can check out your long range, long weekend forecast right now on the Jenny King weather page at chvnradio.com and on the CHVN radio app.
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0: 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I'm Faith Adeyemi. And doesn't that song resonate with you? We're already somebody to God. For anyone listening right now, God knows you and loves you and sees you. Whatever you're going through, He just wants to shower you with His love. I hope that's some encouragement for you as we're heading in to the lunch hour break. 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

0: 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It really is Amazing Grace on CHVN 95.1 FM. I'm Faith Adeyemi. Local band Well in the Ruins recently released their first album, When I Can See. They got a chance to speak to Sylvia St. Cyr earlier this morning. Why don't we take a listen to how that went?
1: Babylon's Lament, the whole album, When I Can't See, is based on the book of Habakkuk in the Old Testament. And Babylon's Lament is specifically about the nation of Babylon, which was the enemy of God's people in the Old Testament. Mm-hmm. And it is a song from their perspective where they're grieving their loss of power and glory. And it's kind of almost an arrogant lament in a way, because God wins and Babylon loses, and they're kind of sore losers in that way. But it's also a picture of us and this kind of insatiable desire we often have for more and more of what the world offers. But the things like money and fame and power, those fall in a blink of an eye, and we're left feeling betrayed by what we once put our trust in. But when we place our hope in Jesus Christ, and we confess that we've gone to all the wrong places to find what could fill us, we're completely satisfied and we find rest, and all the restless searching ends. Mm-hmm. So yeah, it's a song about a nation, but it's also a song about us and what satisfies us.
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0: A mix of sun and cloud in Winnipeg today and a high of 23 degrees. Overnight, a clear sky, windy with gusts up to 50 kilometers an hour and a low of 13. Tomorrow, we'll start with a mix of sun and cloud and then we'll see a 60% chance of showers, possibly thunderstorms late in the morning and throughout the afternoon. Still quite windy at times with gusts up to 70 kilometers an hour. Friday, cloudy and a high of 16 degrees with a small chance of showers. You can check out your long-range, long-weekend forecast right now on the Janie King weather page at chvnradio.com and on the CHVN Radio app.
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0: 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I'm Faith Adeyemi. 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Surgeon Dr. Peter McDonald is an internationally renowned orthopedic surgeon that's been recognized for his work in patient care in his field. As well, former Premier Brian Pallister is part of the new order. 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
1: Hi, this is Dr. John Neufeld, and this is Back to the Bible, Canada's Bible Minute. Romans 8 verse 1 says, "Therefore there is now no condemnation for those who are in Christ Jesus." The phrase, "there is now no condemnation," is connected to the previous verses where Paul, who has been looking for pardon and holiness from the law, has only found hopelessness and despair. He realizes that works righteousness makes no provision for forgiveness and no power to sanctify. Paul hears of the redemption that comes through Jesus Christ, and he thanks God for the unspeakable gift of salvation. He is now a partaker. Because of the translation from darkness

to light, from condemnation to pardon, which Paul now enjoys. He shouts with great victory, there is now no condemnation. 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

0: 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That's Andrew Rip with I Do It Again on CHPN 95.1 FM. I'm Faith Adeyemi. 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

0: 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I'm Faith at AME, and we at the studio are following along with the Dex City CHBN Cup playoffs. 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
14: A mix of sun and cloud in Winnipeg today and a high of 23 degrees. Overnight, a clear sky, windy with gusts up to 50 kilometers an hour and a low of 13. Tomorrow, we'll start with a mix of sun and cloud, and then we'll see a 60% chance of showers, possibly thunderstorms late in the morning and throughout the afternoon. Still quite windy at times with gusts up to 70 kilometers an hour. Friday cloudy and a high of 16 degrees with a small chance of showers. You can check out your long range, long weekend forecast right now on the Jenny King weather page at chvnradio.com and on the CHVN radio app.
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0: That's Brooke Nichols with Whatever You Say on your positive and encouraging radio station, CHVN 95.1 FM. I'm Faith at AME. Faith Night with the Gold Eyes is coming up on May 23rd. That's next week, Saturday, at 6 p.m. at Blue Cross Park. It's a great chance to just get out with the family and enjoy an evening together. 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
4: A mix of sun and cloud in Winnipeg today and a high of 23 degrees. Overnight, a clear sky, windy with gusts up to 50 kilometers an hour and a low of 13. Tomorrow, we'll start with a mix of sun and cloud, and then we'll see a 60% chance of showers, possibly thunderstorms late in the morning and throughout the afternoon. Still quite windy at times with gusts up to 70 kilometers an hour. Friday, cloudy and a high of 16 degrees. With a small chance of showers. You can check out your long-range, long-weekend forecast right now on the Jenny King weather page at chvnradio.com and on the CHVN Radio app.
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0: That's John Reddick with God Turn It Around on your positive and encouraging radio station, CHBN 95.1 FM. I'm Faith Adeyemi. 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
1: Scientists have discovered something in the human body, something that's been there all along, but even the most brilliant doctors had no idea. They've always believed and taught that there were two circulatory systems, and it turns out there's a third. Most of us learned and probably forgot long ago that there are two circulatory systems in the body, the cardiovascular and the lymphatic, but now scientists say there is also a circulatory system in the connective tissue that functions like a cellular stocking wrapped around every muscle, nerve, blood vessel, and organ. And now, says the New York Times, the human body looks less like a patchwork quilt and more like a knitted blanket. We can marvel, but we shouldn't be surprised. Psalm 139 praises the one who knit each of us together in our mother's womb. My frame was not hidden from you when I was being made in secret, intricately woven in the depths of the earth. I'm David Wolin at haventoday.org.
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1: 21 degrees at 2 p.m. and the Seymour Canada online auction heating up. 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You could have one of the most amazing

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0: at Peter Burton and wherever would I be on CHVN 95.1 FM. Hey, I'm Mike Tom. Wow, what a beautiful day out there. 21 degrees and sunshine right now. I just went for a little walk around a couple blocks near the station before I got on the show. And finally, it really, really feels like spring has arrived. And just in time, the long weekend is coming up and, oh, it's going to cool off and rain maybe. Whatever. Weather details coming up in a little bit. Enjoy the weather while we get it, right? More great music on the way, too, right here on CHVN 95.1 FM.
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0: couple of local boys, Jake Fretz and Nathan Keys. They teamed up for that song, Not My Will. Good day, my name is Mike Tom. Your verse of the day with Horizon Storage Sheds comes from Proverbs chapter 31, verse 30. 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
12: Today is the best day we'll see, at least for the next 7 days, so soak it in. Lots of sunshine this afternoon and chasing a high of 23 degrees. Overnight tonight, a clear sky. Windy at times with gusts up to 50 and a low down to 13 degrees. Tomorrow, mix of sun and cloud and a 60% chance of showers late in the morning and afternoon. Those showers come along with a chance of a thunderstorm and quite windy with gusts up to 70 kilometers an hour, a high of 21 degrees. Friday, as we head into the long weekend, a 40% chance of showers and a high of 16. We'll be in the double digits for the long weekend, but just barely, and maybe some rain on Victoria Day. Your 7 day forecast, including that long weekend forecast, is up now at chvnradio.com and on the CHVN Radio app on your Janny King weather page.
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12: So close to that high of 23 right now, downtown Winnipeg. It is 21 degrees. Here's Toby Mac. Help is on the way.
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0: That's the one and only Toby Mac, and help is on the way, maybe midnight on CHVN. Good day, my name is Mike Tom, and the Faith Night with the Winnipeg Gold Eyes almost here, just over a week away, Saturday, May 23rd. We're getting the CHVN family together once again, this time at Blue Cross Park to watch the Gold Eyes take on the Cougars. And not only that, but we're giving away 100 tickets. 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And when I say maybe, I mean for sure. There is a cue to call coming up in just a little bit this afternoon. So be listening for that. And when you hear the cue to call in and you might win.
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0: A mix of sun and cloud in Winnipeg today and a high of 23 degrees. Overnight, a clear sky, windy with gusts up to 50 kilometers an hour and a low of 13. Tomorrow, we'll start with a mix of sun and cloud, and then we'll see a 60% chance of showers, possibly thunderstorms late in the morning and throughout the afternoon. Still quite windy at times with gusts up to 70 kilometers an hour. Friday, cloudy and a high of 16 degrees with a small chance of showers. You can check out your long-range, long-weekend forecast right now on the Jenny King weather page at chvnradio.com and on the CHVN Radio app.
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1: All true believers in Christ are waiting for Jesus Christ to come again. You cannot call yourself a Bible Christian if you do not believe in this one hope, the second coming of our Lord and Savior Jesus Christ. Now we have people who have different views of the second coming of Jesus. They have technical terms, amillennial, premillennial, postmillennial. Some say, I don't understand those terms. Well, let me tell you this, folks. You don't have to know the meaning of every detail to be expecting the Lord Jesus to come again. And the longer I've been on the trail, the more I have gotten humble about this matter of prophecy. And I've moved from the program committee to the welcome committee. And I want to say, even so, come, Lord Jesus. There is one hope, and it is the second coming of our Lord. And I believe that we're getting very close.
2: 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Waiting for you now at profoundtruth.org.
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0: Bill Wickham, the Jesus Way on CHVN. I'm Mike Tom, and Brent is on the Shine Dental Talk at text line. How are you doing today, Brent?
1: I'm good. How are you doing?
0: I'm pretty good, thank you. Beautiful day out there, hey?
1: Yeah, gorgeous day.
0: I'm hoping for a forecast like that in a week and a half, too, for Faith Night with the Gold Eyes. Brent, how would you like to join us at the game next Saturday?
1: Yeah, that'd be awesome.
0: Okay, well, you got it, my man. You are a winner for Faith Night at the Gold Eyes next weekend.
1: All right.
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1: It's 21 degrees in downtown Winnipeg. Your full weather details coming to you in a few minutes. Good afternoon. I'm Leanna Peters. A newly renamed Winnipeg Worship Ensemble is celebrating the release of its debut album. Well in the Ruins released When I Can't See on May 11th, featuring 19 songs centered around themes from the Old Testament book of Habakkuk. Cellist and composer Cadence Penner shares that this project was a collaboration of artists and musicians.
2: I pen a lot of the lyrics and chords and kind of the foundation of the songs, but this group, Bariah, my sister, and Jeremy and Wesley, we've been working for probably over a year to arrange the songs and come up with different instrumental parts for them.
1: They'll perform the full album May 22nd and 23rd at Waverly Church, with tickets now available. From Grey Cup champions to medical leaders and community advocates, 12 Manitobans are set to receive the Order of Manitoba. The province's highest honor recognizes people who have made exceptional contributions to Manitoba's social, cultural, and economic well-being. This year's recipients include opera star Tracy Dahl, physician Joss Reimer, Indigenous leader Diane Rosen, and Mondetta CEO Ash Moda. The Order of Manitoba was established in 1999 and is awarded annually. This year's ceremony is scheduled for July 16th at the Manitoba Legislative Building. A Winnipeg woman is facing an aggravated assault charge following a fight outside Silo Mission late last month. Police say officers were called to 300 block of Stanley Avenue on April 30th for reports of a physical altercation between two women. A 58-year-old woman initially declined medical attention, but her condition worsened about 15 minutes later and she was taken to hospital in unstable condition. Her condition later stabilized and a 50-year-old woman has been charged and remains in custody. Winnipeg is preparing to host a gathering later this month connected to a global prayer movement reaching more than 140 countries. Organizers with 24/7 prayer say the initiative has seen thousands of prayer rooms set up worldwide, including pop-up spaces and unexpected places like vehicles and community hubs. Shira Gamey says the movement is about connection and shared faith.
3: It's like we overcome by the blood of the Lamb and the words of our testimony. And when we do things together in community and we are part of the global, you can be inspired and encouraged and strengthened.
1: A brunch will be held at 188 downtown in Winnipeg on May 30th at 11 a.m., where people will share stories about the impact of prayer. 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
4: A mix of sun and cloud in Winnipeg today and a high of 23 degrees. Overnight, a clear sky, windy with gusts up to 50 kilometers an hour and a low of 13. Tomorrow, we'll start with a mix of sun and cloud and then we'll see a 60% chance of showers, possibly thunderstorms late in the morning and throughout the afternoon. Still quite windy at times with gusts up to 70 kilometers an hour. Friday cloudy and a high of 16 degrees with a small chance of showers. You can check out your long range, long weekend forecast right now on the Jenny King weather page at chvnradio.com.

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I'm Mike Tom. Music from Informants coming up in a couple minutes on this beautiful Wednesday afternoon. First, this is Mercy Me and Make It Well. 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
13: A mix of sun and cloud in Winnipeg today and a high of 23 degrees. Overnight, a clear sky, windy with gusts up to 50 kilometers an hour and a low of 13. Tomorrow, we'll start with a mix of sun and cloud and then we'll see a 60% chance of showers, possibly thunderstorms.

0: late in the morning and throughout the afternoon. Still quite windy at times with gusts up to 70 kilometers an hour. Friday cloudy and a high of 16 degrees with a small chance of showers. You can check out your long range, long weekend forecast right now on the Jenny King weather page at chvnradio.com and on the CHVN radio app.
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0: Well, we're giving away some more tickets for Faith Night with the Gold Eyes. That's coming up Saturday, May 23rd, 6 p.m. We're heading to Blue Cross Park. And not only that, but at quarter after five, we'll have some of the Gold Eyes players gathering to share about their faith. How cool is that? I'm trying to give away some tickets right now on the Shine Dental talk and text line, 1-877-951-CHVN. Maria's on the line. How are you?
2: I'm very good. And yourself?
0: I'm well. Thank you so much. Maria, I'm hoping to make your day a little bit better. How would you like to join us at Faith Night with the Gold Eyes coming up in a week and a half?
2: Well, that'd be pretty cool. I've never gone to a baseball game before.
0: Oh, really? Well, you're in for a treat. And if you find me, maybe I got to buy you some Cracker Jacks if they still sell them at baseball games.
2: Oh, that'd be cool. I haven't had those in ages.
0: Right on, Maria. Well, I'm going to give you tickets for Faith Night with the Winnipeg Gold Eyes and CHVN.
2: Well, super. Thank you very much.
0: You're very welcome. 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And of course, if you don't want to wait to win tickets, you can buy them right now. You'll find a link on the Faith Night page to buy tickets. There's group rates for youth groups and small groups and good stuff like that, too. And yes, not only does the ball game happen on that night, but before the baseball game, we're going to get to hear from some of the Gold Eyes sharing about their faith. It's really great and going to be a lot of fun.

0: That's Matthew West and Me and Your Mind on CHVN 95.1 FM. My name's Mike Tom. We have now hit our high for the day. It is 23 degrees in downtown Winnipeg. Just taunting me. Maybe I'll take the show out on the road, get outside for a little bit here. Beautiful day right now. Weather details coming up in a couple minutes. And it's got me thinking of summer, and no better way to plan your summer vacation than with our See More Canada online auction. It is closing down right now. Every 20 seconds, another lot disappears. We have savings here in Winnipeg, in Alberta, in Saskatchewan. 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

0: Well, we've reached our forecasted high for the day of 23 degrees overnight. Tonight, a clear sky and a low down to 13. Tomorrow, mix of sun and cloud, and then a pretty good chance we'll see some showers in the morning, late in the morning and throughout the afternoon, maybe even a thunderstorm mixed in there. And very windy with gusts up to 70 kilometers an hour, a high of 23 degrees. Friday, a mix of sun and cloud and a high of 21 degrees. Your 7-day forecast, current conditions, and more weather details are always on your Janie King weather page at chvnradio.com.
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0: for King and Country, God Only Knows on CHVN. I'm Mike Tom. Right after 4 o'clock, what started as a church project, worship project, bringing scripture to life through music, well, it's turned into something so much more, including their very first album set to be released. I'll bring you the details in just a little bit right here on CHVN.
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Oh, I don't know about you. That's got my hands up in the air this afternoon. Praise the Lord. Your goodbye yesterday got me dancing on the grave, right? And yeah, your past does not define who we are. Thanks to Jesus, we are made new. Hallelujah and amen.

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We've got a love on your positive and encouraging station, CHVN 95.1 FM. Somebody just scored a $50 Chicken Chef gift card for $30. 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The Seymour Canada online auction still closing down again. 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It's Rhett Walker.

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1: It's 22 degrees in downtown Winnipeg. Your full weather details coming to you in a few minutes. Good afternoon. I'm Leanna Peters. A Winnipeg worship group is introducing a new name and brand new album. Well in the Ruins, formerly known as Sing the Word, has released its first album, When I Can't See, a 19-song project inspired by the Bible book of Habakkuk. Cellist and composer Cadence Penner shares the heart behind the album.
2: And I felt so strongly that God gave every note and word, and that it wasn't me. Yeah, it feels like something that we did as a church community. It feels like a testimony to the need for community and the need for the church.
1: The group includes sisters Bariah Adrian and Cadence Penner, along with musicians Wesley Chan and Jeremy Ewan. Well in the Ruins will perform the full album live May 22nd and 23rd at Waverly Church in Winnipeg. Authorities in Winnipeg say a popular graduation game is raising safety concerns. The game Assassin uses water guns as part of a competition between students. Police say the issue is that the toys may be mistaken for real weapons, potentially triggering emergency responses and diverting resources. A dozen Manitobans are being honored for their achievements and service to the province. Residents of this year's Order of Manitoba include athletes, artists, scientists, physicians, and community leaders who have made an impact both locally and internationally. Among those being recognized are CFL star Andrew Harris, orthopedic surgeon Dr. Peter McDonald, and former Premier Brian Pallister. Lieutenant Governor Anita Neville says the recipients embody what makes Manitoba special. The honors will officially be handed out on July 16th. Former Saturday Night Live cast member Jay Farrow is opening up about his Christian faith. During a recent appearance on the Tamarin Hall show, the comedian and rapper said worldly success left him feeling empty. Farrow said having access to money and fame never brought true happiness, and that his faith has been changing both his music and his comedy. He's also shared that he's been reading the Bible more and trying to cut back on profanity in his stand-up acts. Farrow described receiving a personalized Bible from a pastor after his show, calling it a sign that encouraged him to take his faith more seriously. For all these story details and more, you can check them out on chvnradio.com or on the CHVN Radio app.
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0: That's Andrew Rip and Love's Got Away on CHVN 95.1 FM. My name is Mike Tom. Always love when local churches write music. And one local church has done something really unique the last few years. Waverly Baptist Church, they had something called Sing the Word. Well, recently they've changed the band name and they've got a new album coming out. They were on the morning show with Sylvia St. Cyr this morning. Sylvia asked them, first of all, why the name change?
1: Why we changed it was partly because it was already taken by some different group that was way more well-known than us. So we decided that was probably not very advantageous for us to have. And so we decided to change it. We also felt like we could have been more creative. So we took some time, at, like almost a year, right?
2: Yeah.
1: To think through what we wanted this name to be. And so we decided on Well in the Ruins, partly based off of the well being a spring of life, but also kind of coming from the idea of in the ruins being how their Israel went through this period of captivity
2: and suffering.
1: And God met them in the ruins. And where does Jesus meet the woman at the well? All these different women, and then you see also. Jesus meets a woman at a well, and then you see that through the Old Testament as well, where women are at a well and someone meets them there and there is life given. So we are the well in the ruins. Yeah.
0: They have a brand new album coming out shortly as well. We're going to hear more about that. It's based on the book of Habakkuk, one of my favorite biblical words to say. We'll hear a little bit more coming up right here on CHVN 95.1 FM.
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4: Good afternoon. I remind you about the construction zone on Narin. From DeSalleberry to Talbot, northbound and southbound are being reduced to a single lane on each direction, and the westbound left turn lane is only down to one lane. So we can expect delays there, and you're encouraged to use alternate routes as we are working with this water work until

0: 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Let us know what else you're seeing on the roads. 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
10: Going once, going twice, sold. The Seymour Canada online auction has officially come to an end. Wow, some amazing deals. Congrats to all the winners out there. It's 23 degrees in downtown Winnipeg. Here's Jamie McDonald. Ain't no way.

0: good old Manitoba boys, The Color and Surprise on CHN. I'm Mike Tom. Earlier this morning, Sylvia St. Cyr had a group in from Waverly Church. They used to be called Sing the Word. They've now since switched the band name to Well in the Ruins. Now, Sing the Word and Well in the Ruins, all about bringing scripture to life through music. Cadence Penner told Sylvia St. Cyr about their new single that's just come out on the brand new album. It's called Babylon's Lament. And here's the story behind that song.
1: Babylon's Lament, the whole album, When I Can't See, is based on the book of Habakkuk in the Old Testament. And Babylon's Lament is specifically about the nation of Babylon, which was the enemy of God's people in the Old Testament. And it is a song from their perspective where they're grieving their loss of power and glory. And it's kind of almost an arrogant lament in a way, because God wins and Babylon loses, and they're kind of sore losers in that way. But it's also a picture of us and this kind of insatiable desire we often have for more and more of what the world offers. But the things like money and fame and power, those fall in a blink of an eye, and we're left feeling betrayed by what we once put our trust in. But when we place our hope in Jesus Christ, and we confess that we've gone to all the wrong places to find what could fill us, we're completely satisfied and we find rest, and all the restless searching ends. So, it's a song about a nation, but it's also a song about us and what satisfies us.
0: Coming up in a few minutes, don't go anywhere. We're going to hear a live in-studio performance of Babylon's Lament right here on CHVN.
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3: Good afternoon. As traffic is picking up around the city, I just want to remind you about the construction zone on Naren from DeSalle Berry to Talbot, northbound and south.

0: eastbound are being reduced to a single lane on each direction, and the westbound left turn lane is only down to one lane. So we can expect delays there, and you're encouraged to use alternate routes as we are working with this water work until June 26th. Let us know what else you're seeing on the roads. 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
5: Clear sky this evening, but very windy with gusts up to 50 kilometers an hour, a low of 13 degrees, a mix of sun and cloud in the morning. And then more clouds moving in and a pretty strong chance of some showers, maybe even a thunderstorm late morning and throughout the afternoon. And again, windy with gusts up to 70 kilometers an hour, a high of 23 degrees. Friday, a mix of sun and cloud and a high of 21. Cloudy, cool, and rainy for the long weekend. Check out the 7-day forecast, current conditions, and weather radar at chvnradio.com and on the CHVN Radio app on your Jannie King weather page.
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5: 23 degrees in downtown Winnipeg, and we've been hearing from Well in the Ruins. That's a local band that comes out of Waverly Church. They've got a new album coming out soon based on the book of Habakkuk, and one of the songs from that album is called Babylon's Lament. They performed it live in studio this morning with Sylvia St. Cyr, and if you missed it, well, you're in luck. Here it is. Once again, this is Well in the Ruins with Babylon's Lament on CHVN.

0: amazing. Well in the Ruins is the name of the group. The song is Babylon's Lament. They have a new album coming out. They've got a performance coming up. You can find more details right now at chvnradio.com. 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

0: That's We Are Messengers and Gone Be the Glory on CHVN 95.1 FM. My name is Mike Tom. Oh, got a note from Terry on the Shine Dental Talk and Text line. Said, Mike, heads up, tick season is on. Outside in short grass. Glad I wore my rubber boots for the chores this morning. That is a good heads up. Thank you, Terry. 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

0: Quinn Throne is to take me to the start on CHN. I'm Mike Tom. And Leanna Peters has our 5 o'clock information update coming up in just a bit. Hey, shout out to the Niverville Nighthawks. They have a bye through to the semifinals at the Centennial Cup. So far, a perfect record of 3-0. How exciting is that? Go, Nighthawks, go.
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2: It is a busy day in traffic as summer construction is

0: fully in effect. The stretch between Archibald Street and Panett Road is currently reduced to one lane in each direction due to the street construction. And the crews are going to remain in the area until August 10th, so delays are expected there. And if you can find an alternate route, highly encouraged. 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I'm Liana Peters.
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6: Clear sky this evening, but very windy with gusts up to 50 kilometers an hour, a low of 13 degrees, a mix of sun and cloud in the morning, and then more clouds moving in and a pretty strong chance of some showers, maybe even a thunderstorm late morning and throughout the afternoon. And again, windy with gusts up to 70 kilometers an hour, a high of 23 degrees. Friday, a mix of sun and cloud and a high of 21. Cloudy, cool, and rainy for the long weekend. Check out the 7-day forecast, current conditions, and weather radar at chvnradio.com and on the CHVN Radio app on your Jannie King weather page.
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1: It is a busy day in traffic as summer construction is fully in effect. The stretch between Archibald Street and Panett Road is currently reduced to one lane in each direction due to the street construction. And the crews are going to remain in the area until August 10th, so delays are expected there. And if you can find an alternate route, highly encouraged. 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
1: It's 23 degrees and beautiful outside. Your full weather details coming to you in a few minutes. Good afternoon. I'm Leanna Peters. A newly renamed Winnipeg Worship Ensemble is celebrating the release of its debut album. Well in the Ruins released When I Can't See on May 11th, featuring 19 songs centered around themes of the Old Testament book of Habakkuk. Cellist and composer Cadence Penner shares that the project was a collaboration of artists and musicians.
2: I pen a lot of the lyrics and chords and kind of the foundation of the songs, but this group, Bariah, my sister, and Jeremy and Wesley, we've been working for probably over a year to arrange the songs and come up with different instrumental parts for them.
1: They'll perform the full album May 22nd and 23rd at Waverly Church, with tickets now available. The Winnipeg Police Service is urging the public to be aware of a returning social media trend game. Assassin involves students using water pistols to eliminate other players. Police say misidentification of the toys as real firearms could lead to unnecessary calls and strain on emergency services. From Grey Cup champions to medical leaders and community advocates, 12 Manitobans are set to receive the Order of Manitoba. The province's highest honor recognizes people who have made exceptional contributions to Manitoba's social, cultural, and economic well-being. This year's recipients include opera star Tracy Dahl, physician Dr. Joss Reimer, Indigenous leader Diane Rawson, and Mondetta CEO Ash Moda. The Order of Manitoba was established in 1999 and is awarded annually. This year's ceremony is scheduled for July 16th at the Manitoba Legislative Building. Former Saturday Night Live cast member Jay Farrow is opening up about his Christian faith. During a recent appearance on the Tamron Hall show, the comedian and rapper said worldly success left him feeling empty. Farrow said having access to money and fame never brought true happiness, and that his faith has been changing both his music and his comedy. He also shared that he's been reading the Bible more and trying to cut back on profanity in his stand-up acts. Farrow described receiving a personalized Bible from a pastor after a show, calling it a sign that encouraged him to take his faith more seriously. For all these stories, details and more, you can check them out on chvnradio.com or on the CHVN Radio app.
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3: Clear sky this evening, but very windy with gusts up to 50 kilometers an hour, a low of 13 degrees, a mix of sun and cloud in the morning. And then more clouds moving in and a pretty strong chance of some showers, maybe even a thunderstorm late morning and throughout the afternoon. And again, windy with gusts up to 70 kilometers an hour, a high of 23 degrees. Friday, a mix of sun and cloud and a high of 21. Cloudy, cool, and rainy for the long weekend. Check out the 7-day forecast, current conditions, and weather radar at chvnradio.com and on the CHVN Radio app on your Janie King weather page.
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0: That's Tarian and Big God on CHVN 95.1 FM. It's a good reminder, no matter what you're going through in life, maybe some insurmountable odds in front of you right now, you've got a big, big God on your side, and the CHVN family's on your side too. 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
1: It is a busy day in traffic as summer construction is fully in effect. The stretch between Archibald Street and Panett Road is currently reduced to one lane in each direction due to the street construction. And the crews are going to remain in the area until August 10th, so delays are expected there. And if you can find an alternate route, highly encouraged. 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

0: 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My name is Mike Tom. 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
2: We have an update in traffic. There is a stalled vehicle on First.

0: Moore and St. Anne's Road. The eastbound median lane is blocked. Keep right to pass. Let us know what you're seeing on your drive. 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
12: Clear sky this evening, but very windy with gusts up to 50 kilometers an hour, a low of 13 degrees, a mix of sun and cloud in the morning, and then more clouds moving in and a pretty strong chance of some showers, maybe even a thunderstorm late morning and throughout the afternoon. And again, windy with gusts up to 70 kilometers an hour, a high of 23 degrees. Friday, a mix of sun and cloud and a high of 21. Cloudy, cool, and rainy for the long weekend. Check out the 7-day forecast, current conditions, and weather radar at chvnradio.com and on the CHVN Radio app on your Janny King weather page.
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8: Clear sky this evening, but very windy with gusts up to 50 kilometers an hour, a low of 13 degrees, a mix of sun and cloud in the morning. And then more clouds moving in and a pretty strong chance of some showers, maybe even a thunderstorm late morning and throughout the afternoon. And again, windy with gusts up to 70 kilometers an hour, a high of 23 degrees. Friday, a mix of sun and cloud and a high of 21. Cloudy, cool, and rainy for the long weekend. Check out the 7-day forecast, current conditions, and weather radar at chvnradio.com and on the CHVN Radio app on your Jannie King weather page.
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1: The stalled vehicle on Firmer and St. Anne's Road has been removed and all the eastbound lanes are now clear. Let us know what else you're seeing on the ride home. 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
1: You're tuned to Compass Point with Pete Smith. Another common phrase, often used in more trying circumstances, is when we refer to light at the end of the tunnel. As we anticipate brighter days ahead, light can be a comfort. David faced many testing and difficult experiences and wrote in Psalm 27 verse 1, "The Lord is my light and my salvation. Whom shall I fear?" This is the only time this expression, "my light," is used in the Bible. Here the psalmist enjoys this character of Jehovah in a very special and personal way and exclaims, "Jehovah my light." David is confident of divine protection and deliverance. However dark and difficult your present circumstances may be, rest assured, dear fellow believer, he is with you. As the prophet Micah writes in 7 verse 8, "When I sit in darkness, the Lord shall be a light unto me."
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6: 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If it's just like something small that He sees and is just loved by, like the woman, like the widow who brought her little coin into the treasury, and like that was all she had, you know? 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
10: Clear sky this evening, but very windy with gusts up to 50 kilometers an hour, a low of 13 degrees, a mix of sun and cloud in the morning, and then more clouds moving in and a pretty strong chance of some showers, maybe even a thunderstorm late morning and throughout the afternoon. And again, windy with gusts up to 70 kilometers an hour, a high of 23 degrees. Friday, a mix of sun and cloud and a high of 21. Cloudy, cool, and rainy for the long weekend. Check out the 7-day forecast, current conditions, and weather radar at chvnradio.com and on the CHVN Radio app on your Janie King weather page.
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4: Clear sky this evening, but very windy with gusts up to 50 kilometers an hour, a low of 13 degrees, a mix of sun and cloud in the morning, and then more clouds moving in and a pretty strong chance of some showers, maybe even a thunderstorm late morning and throughout the afternoon. And again, windy with gusts up to 70 kilometers an hour, a high of 23 degrees. Friday, a mix of sun and cloud and a high of 21. Cloudy, cool, and rainy for the long weekend. Check out the 7-day forecast, current conditions, and weather radar at chvnradio.com and on the CHVN Radio app on your Jannie King weather page.
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